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2: What's up? It's John Shambi in here for New Mama Elena. Each week here on Backstage Country, one of your favorite country artists sits in the driver's seat. This week, it's these folks.
3: Thanks, John. That would be us. It's Little Big Town. I'm Jimmy, and we are so excited to co-host this week. Been looking forward to this, and we are ready to take y'all backstage for the stories behind our new album, our tour, and so much more.
2: That's exactly what this show is all about. Stick around for more Little Big Town coming up on Backstage Country. We

0: John Chombi here, subbing for new mama Elena. Welcome to Backstage Country. Little Big Town is here with us this week. So, Philip, you and I had a conversation during the album showcase, and you told me something, again, this old school guy loved hearing. The album is pure, no tracks. You guys did it all in the studio with all the instruments in there together.
1: Yeah, real humans.
0: Real humans all together. No one, you know, coming in 10 minutes later and all of that. What got you all on the same page with that one, with that idea?
1: I mean, I think we've always been a band that are purists in our form and interpretation of how we, you know, our filter of music is we love when it's real emotion and you hear some of the frailty or some of the imperfections in music. I think those are the things that are very important, and we can't get rid of those. And, you know, going back, listening to some older records that we love, they're not perfect. And so, you know, that's a dying art in a longabout way. And just the energy of that whole idea of just being together, looking each other in the eye, connecting and creating something all together. It's really a beautiful thing when it comes together like that. And so I think that's what I'm really proud of, is just we were able to do it and stay together and found a home and found a great journey along the way.
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2: Hi, it's Jess, and it's time now for Mitchell's Only Live and Local Color Radar Weather on KMIT. Mostly cloudy overnight. We'll have a low with 59, some showers too. Showers and clouds on Saturday, 64 for the high. Overnight, cloudy, down to 58. And then on Sunday, we're going to have another cloudy day, right around the same temperature with a high of 64. Get your forecast anytime. 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
1: We've got Little Big Town as our host this week on Backstage Country. We're featuring cuts from their just released album, It's a Dying Art. And you've done this before with her on Shut Up Train. So now Kelsey Ballerini is back, this time on Closing Time. How did that all get rolling with her?
2: Well, we've been friends with her forever, and I was writing with a group of girls for Kelsey's record Patterns that came out a couple of years ago, and just an incredible group of women that we took like several trips writing specifically for Kelsey, and Closing Time came out of one of those trips, and it didn't fit Patterns at the time, and we kept talking about the song, and Jessie Jo Dillon, I think she's been Songwriter of the Year like 3 or 4 years in a row.
3: You and Hillary Lindsay, Jesse Jo Dillon, and now Alyssa. And I mean, what a group.
2: And Alyssa Vanderheim, yeah. So JJ said to me one day, are you going to play Closing Time for the band? And I said, sure. I mean, I should. And so I played it for them, and they loved it. And then I was telling Kelsey that we were going to cut it, and she was like, well, I'm going to sing on it then. Come on, you know. So it was a no-brainer just to have her be on this.

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3: Hi, it's Jess, and it's time now for Mitchell's only live and local color radar weather on KMIT. Mostly cloudy overnight. We'll have a low with 59, some showers too. Showers and clouds on Saturday, 64 for the high. Overnight, cloudy, down to 58. And then on Sunday, we're going to have another cloudy day, right around the same temperature with a high of 64. Get your forecast anytime. 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
3: 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I'm Kimberly from this week's host, Little Big Town.
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0: John Chompy here, subbing for new mama Elena. We're talking with Little Big Town, our host this week on Backstage Country. We've got It's a Dying Art, their brand new album just released last Friday. So you're going to be out on a full theater tour.
1: Yes.
0: Theater tour. This is not amphitheater. This is theater.
1: No, it's like the iconic, beautiful, you know, like the Fox in Atlanta and the Chicago Theater. Yeah. And
0: I'm going to try to take somebody from Chicago to see the one.
1: Okay.
2: Oh, good.
0: Anyway, how are you incorporating this album into the tour? Because you have to play your hits, obviously.
3: Yeah. Like, you know, it ties in with the sonic picture. The acoustics in these theaters are just incredible. It's a great place to experience music and for people to really, you know, the tour's called
2: For the Art of It.
3: And so just to appreciate the art in just the building and the architecture alone. But these are the greatest, we feel like some of the best venues to showcase this record and this music and for people to really, tune in.

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1: Hi, it's Jess, and it's time now for Mitchell's Only Live and Local Color Radar weather on KMIT. Mostly cloudy overnight. We'll have a low with 59, some showers too. Showers and clouds on Saturday, 64 for the high. Overnight, cloudy, down to 58. And then on Sunday, we're going to have another cloudy day, right around the same temperature with a high of 64. Get your forecast anytime. 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
1: Yeah, the bond that has been created because simply from the laugh that we've lived together is part of the bond, for sure.

0: John Chombi here, subbing for new mama Elena. We're talking with Little Big Town, our host this week on Backstage Country. We've got It's a Dying Art, their brand new album just released last Friday. Okay, so 26 years together?
1: Yes.
2: Somewhere around there.
3: Who's counting?
0: That's longer than lots of marriages.
4: Yeah.
0: I speak from experience. What's your secret, if there is any?
2: Respect.
3: I was about to say respect.
2: Love. Loving each other.
3: Friendship.
4: Trust.
2: Yeah.
3: Living a lot of life together.
4: Yeah, the bond that has been created because simply from the life that we've lived together is part of the bond, for sure.
3: And seeing from where we started, our journey from then to now, I mean, we've seen a lot of stuff, kids.
0: Yep. Well, a lot of us on this side have had to have known you for a long time, have seen that too, and kind of grown with you.
4: Yeah,
0: it's been interesting to see it from our perspective too.
4: Yeah,
0: how you've grown into who you are, and it's really nice to see.
4: Thank you.
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4: Hi, it's Jess, and it's time now for Mitchell's only live and local color radar weather on KMIT. Mostly cloudy overnight. We'll have a low with 59, some showers too. Showers and clouds on Saturday, 64 for the high. Overnight, cloudy, down to 58. And then on Sunday, we're going to have another cloudy day, right around the same temperature with a high of 64. Get your forecast anytime. 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

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Girl,

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5: 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I'm Philip, and we're your co-hosts all this week. 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

0: John Chombi here, subbing for new mama Elena. We're talking with Little Big Town, our host this week on Backstage Country. We've got It's a Dying Art, their brand new album just released last Friday. And as I mentioned with the sucker for a song earlier, it seems to be an order to these songs on the album. Is there?
1: Mm-hmm. Absolutely.
2: Very yeah, because they were in a different order for a long time.
3: For a long time, yeah.
2: And
3: sequencing is another part of making a record.
0: Yeah, that's some people don't really. I mean, I've seen albums come out and you just can't figure out why is this here.
3: We have always been about the importance of sequencing. You know, those are the things that tie records together. That flow, that ebb and flow through more emotional things and leading into things that then are a little lighter in spirit. You know, it's kind of a journey through a record, and we've always just found that to be really important and not something you just slap on the back of a record that, you know, some random order.
4: And also I think sequencing is important for no skips. You know, if a record in its entirety is interesting to listen to, and if you go, yeah, that song should come next and that song should come next, maybe you'll get less skips. We don't want to make a record that has skips.
1: It's good to have a vinyl. You know, when you listen to our vinyls, I just put the record on and let it play.
4: Right.
1: You know, until you flip the side.
0: That's all I remember. But again, that makes a lot of sense because, again, you want people to listen to the whole thing.
3: Mm-hmm. Yeah.
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1: Hi, it's Jess, and it's time now for Mitchell's Only Live and Local Color Radar weather on KMIT. Mostly cloudy overnight. We'll have a low with 59, some showers too. Showers and clouds on Saturday, 64 for the high. Overnight, cloudy, down to 58. And then on Sunday, we're going to have another cloudy day, right around the same temperature with a high of 64. Get your forecast anytime. You can just go to our website. 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

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Ain't it

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1: John Chombi here, subbing for new mama Elena. Welcome to Backstage Country. Little Big Town is here with us this week, featuring some cuts from their brand new album, It's a Dying Art, just released this past Friday. I come from an old school of a specific order of songs on an album, with the first cut being the one that grabs the most attention, or at least some big attention, and goes on from there. Sucker for a Bad Song does that for me. You have a very special collaborator on this one, too.
2: Mm-hmm. Yeah, Sucker for a Sad Song is, well, I wrote it with Ashley Monroe and with Shelby Lynn. You remember Shelby? Mm-hmm. And we were writing on Shelby's back porch, and we'd started writing something else, and then I went into the kitchen, came back out, and I was like, I don't know, y'all, I'm just such a sucker for a sad song. And of course, being the writers that they are, they just started writing that. We all did. And I love the way this one really came to life in a way. We could have taken it musically in a bunch of different directions. It could have stayed very like singer

songwritery back porch kind of thing, and it ended up becoming very cinematic. I love the production on this one, and I'm glad you like it because I love it. So I'm Karen from Little Big Town, and this is a song from our new album, It's a Dying Art. This is Sucker for a Sad Song on Backstage Country.

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0: showers and clouds on Saturday, 64 for the high. Overnight, cloudy, down to 58. And then on Sunday, we're going to have another cloudy day, right around the same temperature with a high of 64. Get your forecast anytime. 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
5: That's us, Little Big Town. I'm Jimmy. It's so much fun hosting and hanging out with you guys, and can't wait to get going. 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

0: John Shombe here, subbing for new mama Elena. We're talking with Little Big Town, our host this week on Backstage Country. We've got It's a Dying Art, their brand new album just released last Friday. Is this something that your fans would expect from Little Big Town, or have you jumped out of the proverbial box a little bit with this?
1: I think it sounds completely like a record that we would make, that the fans would expect from us. It has lots of those flavors of our history and embedded into the production and stuff. And yet we didn't have a box this time, so we weren't worried about anything. You know, we were like, we can take chances if we want to. We can do whatever we want to do. And I love the fact that top to bottom, it was just like storytelling, and the production is telling a story. The sequences, the art is, all of it is welcoming, hopefully, the fan into the world that we're this moment of time for us.
2: And even the way you hear our voices recorded is a new, fresh perspective with Dina.
3: 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But at the same time, I think it feels new and fresh sonically, just the sparseness, but the way the instrumentation and voices are still in your face.
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3: Hi, it's Jess, and it's time now for Mitchell's Only Live and Local Color Radar Weather on KMIT. Mostly cloudy overnight. We'll have a low with 59, some showers too. Showers and clouds on Saturday, 64 for the high. Overnight, cloudy, down to 58. And then on Sunday, we're going to have another cloudy day right around the same temperature with a high of 64. Get your forecast anytime. 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

0: John Chombi here, subbing for new mama Elena. We're talking with Little Big Town, our host this week on Backstage Country. We've got It's a Dying Art, their brand new album just released last Friday. We talked about the theater tour. And then at the end of the theater tour, you're back for year two, is this?
1: Three shows.
2: Second year.
1: Oh, second year.
0: And now you're up to three shows at the Ryman Christmas shows.
2: Yeah.
1: Wow. Yeah. Ho, ho, ho.
0: Will you have another innkeeper that's a little...
2: a new one? Yeah.
0: A new one that comes out this year?
2: Woo! I don't know. We've been in the studio.
0: That's a tough one to follow.
2: I know. Innkeeper God.
3: Thank you. Wow.
4: I love that song so much.
2: I love that one too. Yeah. I don't know. I mean, we'd have to get on it right now.
4: Yeah, you have to start so early in the process to get that out by Christmas. We may be behind the gun here.
2: Doesn't mean we can't throw a new one in the set, though.
4: That's right. Yeah. That's right. You know, we've always loved Christmas, and last year's Christmas shows were so great. It just... The magic of the Ryman mixed with the magic of Christmas is pretty amazing. And, you know, we were in hopes that at the end of all of that we would get to do it again this year. And it's worked out. And we just love it. It's the best time of year.
1: Freshly flocked Christmas trees.
4: That's right. The smell of pine in the air.
0: It was just being one who witnessed it. It was you walk out of there with the spirit. There's no question.
4: It felt like that to us too. Yeah. We enjoyed it so much.
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1: 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Mostly cloudy overnight. We'll have a low with 59, some showers too. Showers and clouds on Saturday, 64 for the high. Overnight, cloudy, down to 58. And then on Sunday, we're going to have another cloudy day, right around the same temperature with a high of 64. Get your forecast anytime. 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

0: What an epic week here on Backstage Country. I'm John Chombi in for Elena. A big, big thank you to our host, Little Big Town, who absolutely crushed it this week.
1: It was a blast, man. Great job yourself, John. And don't forget to check out our new album, It's a Dying Art. And we hope to see y'all out on the road this fall. We got a great tour coming up, and please pass our best on to Elena and the new member of the family.
0: Will do. No question. You're all welcome back here, of course, anytime. We'll see you all back here Monday on Backstage Country.
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5: What's up? It's John Sean being here for New Mama Elena. Each week here on Backstage Country, one of your favorite country artists sits in the driver's seat. This week, it's these folks.
6: Thanks, John. That would be us. It's Little Big Town. I'm Jimmy, and we are so excited to co-host this week. Been looking forward to this, and we are ready to take y'all backstage for the stories behind our new album, our tour, and so much more.
5: That's exactly what this show is all about. 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

0: John Chombi here, subbing for new mama Elena. Welcome to Backstage Country. Little Big Town is here with us this week. So, Philip, you and I had a conversation during the album showcase, and you told me something, again, this old school guy loved hearing. The album is pure, no tracks. You guys did it all in the studio with all the instruments in there together.
1: Yeah, real humans.
0: Real humans all together. No one, you know, coming in 10 minutes later and all of that. What got you all on the same page with that one, with that idea?
1: I mean, I think we've always been a band that are purists in our form and interpretation of how we, you know, our filter of music is we love when it's real emotion and you hear some of the frailty or some of the imperfections in music. I think those are the things that are very important and we can't get rid of those. And, you know, going back, listening to some older records that we love, they're not perfect. And so, you know, that's a dying art in a roundabout way. And just the energy of that whole idea of just being together, looking each other in the eye, connecting and creating something all together. It's really a beautiful thing when it comes together like that. And so I think that's what I'm really proud of, is just we were able to do it and stay together and found a home and found a great journey along the way.
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4: Hi, it's Jess, and it's time now for Mitchell's only live and local color radar weather on KMIT. Mostly cloudy overnight. We'll have a low with 59, some showers too. Showers and clouds on Saturday, 64 for the high. Overnight, cloudy, down to 58. And then on Sunday, we're going to have another cloudy day, right around the same temperature with a high of 64. Get your forecast anytime. 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
1: We've got Little Big Town as our host this week on Backstage Country. We're featuring cuts from their just released album, It's a Dying Art. And you've done this before with her on Shut Up Train. So now Kelsey Ballerini is back, this time on Closing Time. How did that all get rolling with her?
2: Well, we've been friends with her forever, and I was writing with a group of girls for Kelsey's record Patterns that came out a couple of years ago, and just an incredible group of women that we took like several trips writing specifically for Kelsey, and Closing Time came out of one of those trips, and it didn't fit Patterns at the time, and we kept talking about the song, and Jessie Jo Dillon, I think she's been Songwriter of the Year like 3 or 4 years in a row.
3: You and Hillary Lindsay, Jesse Jo Dillon, and now Alyssa. And I mean, what a group.
2: And Alyssa Vanderheim, yeah. So JJ said to me one day, are you going to play Closing Time for the band? And I said, sure. I mean, I should. And so I played it for them, and they loved it. And then I was telling Kelsey that we were going to cut it, and she's like, well, I'm going to sing on it then. Come on, you know. So it was a no-brainer just to have her be on this.

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3: Hi, it's Jess, and it's time now for Mitchell's only live and local color radar weather on KMIT. Mostly cloudy overnight. We'll have a low with 59, some showers too. Showers and clouds on Saturday, 64 for the high. Overnight, cloudy, down to 58. And then on Sunday, we're going to have another cloudy day, right around the same temperature with a high of 64. Get your forecast anytime. 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

0: toward one another. Some even get aggressive and unruly. Time out! What is going on? This has to stop. Let's not forget, school sports aren't just about winning. And they're definitely not an excuse to take your frustrations out on the official or the opponent. They're about teaching lessons like perseverance, respect, and empathy, so students can learn and grow as people, not just as players. We all have a role to play in setting a good example for our students and teaching them these important values. So fans, it's time to step up your game and behave positively at interscholastic athletic events in South Dakota.
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3: 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Mostly cloudy overnight. We'll have a low with 59, some showers too. Showers and clouds on Saturday, 64 for the high. Overnight, cloudy, down to 58. And then on Sunday, we're going to have another cloudy day, right around the same temperature with a high of 64. Get your forecast anytime. 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
1: Hi, it's Jess, and it's time now for Mitchell's Only Live and Local Color Radar weather on KMIT. Mostly cloudy overnight. We'll have a low with 59, some showers too. Showers and clouds on Saturday, 64 for the high. Overnight, cloudy, down to 58. And then on Sunday, we're going to have another cloudy day, right around the same temperature with a high of 64. Get your forecast anytime. 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
7: Hi, it's Jess, and it's time now for Mitchell's Only Live and Local Color Radar Weather on KMIT. Mostly cloudy overnight. We'll have a low with 59, some showers too. Showers and clouds on Saturday, 64 for the high. Overnight, cloudy, down to 58. And then on Sunday, we're going to have another cloudy day, right around the same temperature with a high of 64. Get your forecast anytime. 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

word like the bonfire and call the girls. King and the can and the Marlboro man. Jack and Jim were a few good men. Where you learn how to kiss and cuss and fight too. Better watch out for the boys in blue and all this small town. He said, she said, ain't it funny how rumors spread like I know something y'all don't know. 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I'm tired of talking, man. Y'all ain't listening to more dirt.

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1: Hi, it's Jess, and it's time now for Mitchell's only live and local color radar weather on KMIT. Mostly cloudy overnight. We'll have a low with 59, some showers too. Showers and clouds on Saturday, 64 for the high. Overnight, cloudy, down to 58. And then on Sunday, we're going to have another cloudy day, right around the same temperature with a high of 64. Get your forecast anytime. 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

out of the blue, drifting off to the evening news. She said, honey, what would you do if you'd have never met me? 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

0: We are the NFHS. That stands for the National Federation of State High School Associations. 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And so, we stand. 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
2: Hi, it's Jess, and it's time now for Mitchell's only live and local color radar weather on KMIT. Mostly cloudy overnight. We'll have a low with 59, some showers too. Showers and clouds on Saturday, 64 for the high. Overnight, cloudy, down to 58. And then on Sunday, we're going to have another cloudy day right around the same temperature with a high of 64. Get your forecast anytime. 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

Showers and clouds on Saturday, 64 for the high. Overnight, cloudy, down to 58. And then on Sunday, we're going to have another cloudy day, right around the same temperature with a high of 64. Get your forecast anytime. 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
2: Hi, it's Jess, and it's time now for Mitchell's only live and local color radar weather on KMIT. Mostly cloudy overnight. We'll have a low with 59, some showers too. Showers and clouds on Saturday, 64 for the high. Overnight, cloudy, down to 58. And then on Sunday, we're going to have another cloudy day, right around the same temperature with a high of 64. Get your forecast anytime. 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
5: 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Mostly cloudy overnight. We'll have a low with 59, some showers too. Showers and clouds on Saturday, 64 for the high. Overnight, cloudy, down to 58. And then on Sunday, we're going to have another cloudy day, right around the same temperature with a high of 64. Get your forecast anytime. 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
4: Hi, it's Jess, and it's time now for Mitchell's only live and local color radar weather on KMIT. Mostly cloudy overnight. We'll have a low with 59, some showers too. Showers and clouds on Saturday, 64 for the high. Overnight, cloudy, down to 58. And then on Sunday, we're going to have another cloudy day, right around the same temperature with a high of 64. Get your forecast anytime. 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
1: Hi, it's Jess, and it's time now for Mitchell's only live and local color radar weather on KMIT. Mostly cloudy overnight. We'll have a low with 59, some showers too. Showers and clouds on Saturday, 64 for the high. Overnight, cloudy, down to 58. And then on Sunday, we're going to have another cloudy day, right around the same temperature with a high of 64. Get your forecast anytime. 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

our weather on KMIT. Mostly cloudy overnight. We'll have a low with 59, some showers too. Showers and clouds on Saturday, 64 for the high. Overnight, cloudy, down to 58. And then on Sunday, we're going to have another cloudy day, right around the same temperature with a high of 64. Get your forecast anytime. 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
2: 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Mostly cloudy overnight. We'll have a low with 59, some showers too. Showers and clouds on Saturday, 64 for the high. Overnight, cloudy, down to 58. And then on Sunday, we're going to have another cloudy day, right around the same temperature with a high of 64. 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
1: From the Central Electric Weather page, it's looking cloudy outside with a high of 68 degrees today. North winds about 10 to 15 miles per hour with gusts up to 20 miles per hour and a low of 56 degrees overnight. Sunday's looking like a 50% chance of showers, mainly after 1 p.m. Mostly cloudy all day and a high near 65 degrees. Showers overnight Sunday and a low of 53. Going to take us into a chance of showers in the morning on Monday as well, before 1 p.m. Cloudy all day after that with a high near 62 degrees.
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5: ABC News, I'm Dave Packer in Washington, D.C. Singers and live performances as hundreds gathered in the Kennedy Center Friday night. They're outside forming a human chain in opposition to President Trump's takeover of the memorial and his threat to demolish it. President Trump says he's banning three major news organizations, CNN, MS Now, and Politico, from the White House because he doesn't like their coverage.
6: We are banning them. Yes, we are. And there may be others to follow.
5: In a statement, Politico responding, quote, "We will vigorously defend our First Amendment rights against any attempt to restrict them." Warren Buffett stepping down as chairman of Berkshire Hathaway. Buffett stepped down as CEO of the company late last year. His son Howard will succeed him as chairman. Pain at the pump. The price for a gallon of regular gas now $4.47, according to Gas Buddy. Diesel prices averaging $6.44 a gallon. This is ABC News.
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0: Yeah, don't forget church on Sunday morning. Real people, real country, 105.9 KMIT. Dave Bonham hanging out with you. And sure dang glad, happy to be here with you on this cloudy Saturday. And going to get some rain going on. You know we need it. Yeah, we do. You know what else you need? Real country from Tennille Towns, Florida, Georgian Line, and Tucker Wetmore. And I got it lined up, ready to go, just for you, don't you know?
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2: 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Scott Kirsch here at Pilot Livestock. 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We're going to have a catalog horse sale this Saturday, September 19th. We're going to start tack at 12:30, horses at 1 o'clock. Got 50 to 60 some of these catalog horses. Going to have 50, 60 loose horses right after that. We do have some alpacas. 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We got males, females, little ones, exposed ones, bred ones. There's a complete dispersion of those. We'll do them right after the riding horses. So that's going on this Saturday, September 19th. 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

0: Three, two, one. Real people, real country. 105.9 KMIT. There's Tucker Wetmore. And you know what's going on right now. I got it in my hands. I've got all the details right here. Yeah, buddy. We're going to bring you lunch straight out to your farm. 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

miles an hour. Sunday's looking like a 50% chance of showers, mainly after 1 p.m., mostly cloudy all day, high near 65, and some showers overnight into Sunday night. Low of 53. Monday, got another 50-50 shot at getting some showers before 1 p.m. and cloudy all day with a high near 62. And that is your weather from the Central Electric Weather Page. 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

0: 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That's what my mama always used to say to me. Yeah. And I go, why? And she go, because I said so. And, you know, after that, well, Dad's going to get involved, and you don't want none of that. None. I'm telling you. What took you so long? Jacob Hackworth on the way. Mark Geiger on the way. Real country on the way. Just you stick around.
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0: afford gas, you can't afford all kinds of things. I mean, I do it, but I really hate it.
1: President Trump said the U.S. reached an agreement with Denmark and Greenland that gives the U.S. permanent control over Greenland's security. So far, no official word from Danish officials. The White House Correspondents Association says that President Trump's announcement he's banning CNN, MS Now, and Politico from the White House amounts to a ban on freedom of the press, and it does not depend on whether the president likes a news organization's coverage. Cuba's been paralyzed by another island-wide blackout. Authorities blame a transmission failure in western Cuba. This is ABC News.
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winds about 10 to 15 miles an hour with gusts up to 20 miles an hour. So hang on to your cowboy hat. We got a low of 56 degrees overnight, and that's going to bring some rain into Sunday. It's mainly going to happen after 1 p.m., mostly cloudy all day, highs near 65, and definite showers overnight, okay? We got a 50-50 shot at some showers before 1 p.m. on Monday, and it's going to be cloudy all day with a high near 62. So you're going to want to keep your hoodie on hand, keep an umbrella on hand, you know, just in case. You know how the weather is around here. And if you want to know more about the weather and what's going on, you know where to go. 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And here is the man, the myth, the legend, Carry On. It's Kenny Chesney, Real People, Real Country, 105.9 KMIT.

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There's Sam Hunt. And take your time. Just take your time. Life's too fast. It's too short. And like Ferris Bueller said, if you don't stop every once in a while, it'll pass you by. That's right. Backstage Country. Don't let that one pass you by. It happens Monday through Friday right here on KMIT. Every Monday through Friday, 7 p.m. to midnight. It's got the big hits. It's got all the behind-the-scenes story that you want to know. And the latest from Nashville. Backstage Country happens, as I said, every weeknight, 7 to midnight. And you know who's hosting this week? Yeah, it's Low Cash. I love those guys from Low Cash. They are so cool. I got to see them at a festival, and they were just cruising around on a golf cart, hanging out with everybody, having fun. Yeah, cool guys, Low Cash. Hey, speaking of real country, I got it coming your way. Yes, I do. Bailey Zimmerman, Parma Lee, and a whole lot more.

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0: ABC News, I'm Brian Clark. High prices, a top issue in this midterm election season. And for Sonny Kishore, a truck driver in South Bend, Indiana, says that's especially true for higher fuel prices.
1: It affects a lot. I had to find a job and do this because this is my passion, driving, but also being paid and to match up with the cost of living these days is very difficult.
0: President Trump said Friday that he is banning CNN, MS Now, and Politico from the White House because he does not like their coverage. The White House Correspondents Association condemned the announcement, saying freedom of the press does not rely on a president liking news coverage. Denmark's foreign minister posted a photo on Instagram of himself and top White House officials, captioned, "Next week should be a good week for Greenland, Denmark, and the USA." President Trump had said the U.S. reached an agreement giving the U.S. permanent control over Greenland security. Nearly 14,000 unionized security workers across California are on strike. This is ABC News.
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He's a ranch hand in a pinch, man. 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

$1,000. I think it might be higher, actually. I've been looking at the weather online, and the National Weather Service, they're saying more like 80% chance of showers. So we'll see how that one pans out, all right? After 1 p.m. tomorrow, mostly cloudy all day, though, high near 65. Showers overnight Sunday night, low of 53. Monday, going to have those showers before 1 p.m., so it's going to be on your commute to work, on and off showers happening. It might even get a little crazy like it did the other day. Cloudy all day with a high near 62 degrees. You want to know more? 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That's where you're going to find the Central Electric weather page. Here's John Morgan, and don't you kid yourself. We got all the real country from the real people right here on 105.9 KMIT.

0: Yeah. Real people, real country, 105.9 KMIT. It's Young Love and Saturday Nights. Oh, my Young Love and my Saturday Nights. Yes, that was my now wife, Nancy. We spent a lot of Saturday nights, and we got together, well, not too long after high school. So there was Young Love as well. Real country coming your way. I got it lined up. We got some drinking problems going on. Yeah, you know that guy, Dylan Carmichael. Maybe you should get into an AA program. Zach Topp lined up, South of Sanity, and Scott McCreary as well.
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0: There's Scotty McCreary. He's in between. We're in between a whole lot of real country right here on 105.9 KMIT. I hope you picked up your 2026 sports books and you're keeping up with all the schedules on all the football. I mean, it's a big bucket full of football action going on around here. Yes, sir. And we got that Dakota Wesleyan game. Yeah, the Tigers, they host Briarcliff Saturday. That's today at Joe Quintal Field in Mitchell with the kickoff set for 1 p.m. The pregame and play-by-play coverage begins at 12:30 with the voice of the Tigers, your buddy and mine, Rod Patterson. All the action happens right here on 105.9 KMIT, KMIT.com, and, of course, streaming right over there on MitchellNow.com and on the app.
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2: ABC News, I'm Brian Clark. Cable news outlet MS Now says it will take any and all steps necessary to defend our First Amendment rights, saying its reporter was denied access to the White House grounds today. President Trump Friday said he's banning MS Now, CNN, and Politico from the White House because he does not like their coverage. Denmark's foreign minister confirms that the U.S. ally has struck a deal with the Trump administration over Greenland, says ABC Stephen Portnoy in Washington.
3: Trump says he's reached a deal with Denmark to ensure that no American adversary can have a base in Greenland without U.S. approval. Now, he previously demanded that Denmark sell Greenland to the U.S., but he now says this agreement resolves all

0: his concerns.
1: Measles cases continue to climb across the country with 36 new cases reported in Pennsylvania. The CDC said it's not formally received Pennsylvania's request for federal help. And almost 14,000 unionized security officers across California are now on strike. This is ABC News.
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3: From the Central Electric weather page and looking out the KMIT studio windows, we got clouds going on, we got wind going on, we got gusts up to 20 miles an hour, and a low of 56 tonight, looking at a high of 68 today. Tomorrow, more clouds and a pretty good shot at some rain after 1 p.m. Highs near 65, showers overnight, and low of 53. Those showers are going to continue into Monday morning for your commute to work. It's all happening before 1 p.m., and it's going to be cloudy all day with a high near 62 degrees. You want to know more about the weather? Well, head on over to the Central Electric weather page. 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

0: Right now, you're Sam Hunt. 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Nobody likes that.
1: I knew I'd see her around. I'd be at some party. She'd show up and I'd be walking out. Or across some parking lot, hiding behind her sister. I'd look up, she'd be at the red light beside me in that white Maxima with the sticker on the back. I'd ask,

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I see them everywhere together. It's hitting a little too close to home.

0: 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If you've been paying attention to Crook and Chase, you know he's at number one. And man, it is a barn burner of a battle royale up there in the top five on Crook and Chase. Morgan Wallen, Kenny Chesney, Stella Lefty, of course, Luke Combs, right there. You want to check out Crook and Chase? You want to find out where everything lands this week? Well, you can do that tomorrow right here on 105.9 KMIT. It happens every Sunday, 3 p.m. to 7 p.m. You're not going to want to miss it because you're going to want to see where your favorite artist and your favorite song landed this week on the Top 30 Countdown. On the way, Real Country coming up. Hardy with Lainey Wilson is what I meant to say. And that big old jelly roll. Well, he ain't no big no more. He ain't that big anymore. But he's still a jelly roll and he's coming.
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0: 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Now, I'm Dave Bonham, and I gotta tell you something that I'm not very proud of. I've been procrastinating, and I don't want you to be like me. I don't want you to procrastinate on this either, but I got to get my Cinch playoff tickets. And if you haven't done it, you need to do it like right now, like yesterday, okay? Because this is the richest rodeo in South Dakota history. You know it is because I've been telling you it is for quite a while now. And you got no reason to procrastinate like I have been procrastinating. I don't even have a good reason, all right? It's going to be the richest rodeo in South Dakota history. There's $1.5 million on the line, along with a shot at the National Finals Rodeo and the Governor's Cup as well. There's going to be bull riding, saddle bronking, bareback busting, team roping, all kinds of rodeo action. You're not going to want to miss it. It's going to be a barn burner, folks. You got to get your tickets. Do it like yesterday. Get on over there to cinchplayoffs.com. Get your tickets today.
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0: 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No, it doesn't have to be killing you, Parker McCollum. You know, we all just need a little inspiration sometimes. We need a little pick-me-up. You know, check in with the big man upstairs. It always works for me. 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

0: 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Lee Brice, Real People, Real Country, 105.9 KMIT. I'm Dave Bonham. I don't dance either. I'm not a very good dancer. I don't have rhythm. I have two left feet, whatever you want to call it. I can't even pull off that river dance. You know what I'm talking about? I can't. The Elaine dance. I can do the Elaine dance. I'm pretty good at that one. But, you know, from Seinfeld, you know what I'm talking about. You know, when I was dating, girls would say, "Hey, let's go dancing." And I would cringe and go, "Hey, I know a really good hole-in-the-wall pub. Let's head on over there instead." I guess that's why I didn't date a whole lot. Anyhow, Real Country on the way. I've got it lined up, ready to go for you. Yes, I do. You just stick around. Don't you go no.
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about 10 to 15 miles per hour and gusts up to 20 miles an hour. Getting down to 56 degrees overnight, you're going to want to keep your hoodie nearby or your coat or whatever you do to stay warm. Keep your loved one nearby, your significant other, that is. 50% chance of showers, mainly after 1 p.m. tomorrow. Mostly cloudy all day with a high near 65, showers overnight, and a low of 53. Going to continue into Monday, and that's going to go on till 1 p.m. or roughly right about that. I mean, don't set your clock by it or anything. Cloudy all day with a high near 62 degrees. That's your weather from the Central Electric Weather Page. 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Here is Jason Aldean and that Amarillo sky. 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

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Don't you forget about it. Dakota Wesleyan Tigers are hosting Briarcliff today at Joe Quintal Field in Mitchell with the kickoff set for 1 p.m. The pregame and play-by-play coverage is beginning at 12:30 with the voice of the Tigers, your buddy and mine, Rod Patterson. 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

0: Real people, real country, 105.9 KMIT. There's Morgan Wallen. I got better. And I got country gold for you. Yes, I do. We do it every Sunday with Steve Harmon. The biggest hits of the 80s, 90s, and 2000s happens right here at 11 a.m. to 3 p.m. And then we do it all again at 8 p.m. right here on 105.9 KMIT and KMIT.com. We've got all kinds of country gold in the chamber. 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
5: From the Central Electric Weather page, well, we got that cloudy weather in Mitchell, and I kind of like it. It's a nice change from the hot weather we had just a few weeks ago. It's going to stick around all weekend long into Monday. And we got north winds today, 10 to 15 miles an hour with gusts up to 20 miles per hour. So hang on to your cowboy hat. Getting down to 56 degrees tonight. Make sure you got your hoodie with you. And we got a chance of showers mainly after 1 p.m. tomorrow. Mostly cloudy all day, high near 65, and showers overnight into Monday morning. Cloudy all day on Monday with a high near 62 degrees. Want to know more about the weather? Well, you know where to go. Central Electric Weather Page is on KMIT.com or MitchellNow.com.

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0: 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Now, who wouldn't want to be Keith Urban? I wouldn't mind being Keith Urban just for a day. I mean, man, he's got a huge career, and he's got some beautiful women in his past, that's for sure. I don't know if you want the problems that he's had with those women, but, you know, that's okay. He's had the beautiful women, and he's got John Mayer on speed dial. You know, he did that song Little Big Town with John Mayer, and he's got his Yacht Rock album. He's got his studio in Nashville set up, and now he is playing Vegas for two shows, October 16th and 17th. Urban's living the life, if you ask me. Real country on the way, because I say so. Dan and Shay and Gabby Barrett coming up.
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2: Time once again to take a look at that Central Electric weather page, see what we got going on. Well, there is clouds in the forecast. There's rain in the forecast. There's wind in the forecast. And highs of 68 degrees today. North winds about 10 to 15 miles an hour, gusting up to 20 miles an hour, and a low of 56 overnight. Now, tomorrow, looking like we might get some rain after 1 p.m., mostly cloudy all day, and then the rain's going to kick in right around 1, high near 65 degrees, and the rain's going to stick around all the way into Monday till about 1 p.m. After that, cloudy for the rest of the day with a high near 62 degrees. And you want to know more about the weather and all the rain and all the clouds and all the wind? Well, you know where to go. Central Electric weather page is on KMIT.com or MitchellNow.com. How about some Megan Maroney? I'm not pretty. Real people.

0: 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Have you gotten your 2026 sports book yet? 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And you're going to want these things because, man, the football season is heating up. There are football games happening all over the place, and you don't want to miss any of them. So get your schedules for the Mitchell High, Dakota Wesleyan, over 30 area high school football games for the coming year, and along with the South Dakota college schedules. And don't you forget about the NFL. That schedule's in there, too. 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
1: Dakota Wesleyan Tiger football is on the air. It's time for the Meet'em a Sanitation pregame report.
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1: Meet'em a Sanitation. Talking trash since 1972. Welcome to the Meet'em a Sanitation pregame report with the voice of the Tigers. It's Rod Patterson.
2: From 501 East 11th Avenue in Mitchell, South Dakota, home of Joe Quintal. And I'm glad to see that Mr. Quintal got the air conditioning fixed at his house, because 2 weeks ago, 30 degrees warmer than it is today. It's a beautiful afternoon for football and a beautiful day for the Tigers to entertain the Chargers of Briarcliff. Along with me, the coach, Bob Sprang, and, you know, this 30 degrees cooler than 2 weeks ago, I'll take this any day and twice on Sundays, buddy.
3: Boy, I sure would too, RJ. It is a beautiful day for football. What a better way to spend a Saturday afternoon watching some Dakota Wesleyan football and listen to your two favorite broadcasters. What do you think?
2: Absolutely. I couldn't have said it better myself. All right, so the Tigers coming in after a nice win on Saturday over at Waldorf, and I think the coach will tell you, and I think you and I also will say that, you know, we did some good things, but there was also some correctable things that we saw that hopefully got corrected for today.
3: Well, there's no question. You know, when you're coaches, you always find things to improve on, always. And speaking with Coach yesterday with our normal Friday meeting, it was one of those meetings where, happy with the win, there's no doubt. But, there are some things that just certainly stuck out in coaches' minds that need to be corrected. And we talked about that during the ball game as well. There were some weak areas, you know, that we kind of let happen. So, when you work all week long to correct those, let's see if the fruition of your wares during the week has taken care of those special problems.
2: Yep, indeed. In fact, it was what you understand is a quite animated one-sided conversation, and I think the guys will respond well to it today. This is a Briarcliff team that is a very talented 0-3 team, 0-2 in the conference, and we'll talk more about some of their personnel in just a bit. But it starts with their quarterback that is very, very good. And again, we'll talk about that in a minute. They're coming off of a loss at Midland, 35-7 last Saturday. And Midland kind of took care of their offense. Brock Sia did not have a very good day. They couldn't run the ball very well. Let's hope that trend continues.
3: Well, I certainly hope so too today, because Midland is a very, very improved ball club from last year. They are very, very good, not only in the offensive side, but the defensive side, which really stood out last week. I watched a little film, very little film, on Midland's ball game, but they have a very good defense, and it certainly showed up against Briarcliff.

0: Cliff last week because they absolutely shut down the passing game and the running game as well.
1: They averaged 21.3 points a ball game, 330 yards per game, and only 86 by the rush, and that's our strong suit as the Tigers, 244 through the pass, and we'll have some challenges against their offense today. Their defense, not bad either, so we'll break it down in detail just a little bit. What a day, and really looking forward to this one. Boy, if we could come away with this one, man, that would put us, well, we're on top of the conference now with two other teams, but big one today, got to get this one.
0: Well, you're right, and when you play at home, you know, they always say you got to protect your house. And, hey, I'd like nothing better than walk away with a win today with a very, very talented Briarcliff Ball Club. And I feel that we are right with them as well.
1: Yep, indeed. So let's take our first break in the Meadham Sanitation pregame report. When we come back, we'll take a look at standings in the GPAC football coming into today's play and the schedule of games here this afternoon. There are a couple of matchups that are pretty intriguing that we'll tell you about in just a little bit. Plus, we'll break down these two teams personnel-wise and numbers-wise tendencies and those types of things. This is the Meadham Sanitation pregame report, and this is Tiger Football on Real Country 105.9 KMIT, KMIT.com, and the Mitchell Now app.
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1: From Joe Quinn Field in Mitchell, it's Dakota Wesleyan football. And speaking of Meadham Sanitation, I want to give a shout out to my good friend Jeff Meadham working today as he always does. Jeff, thank you for tuning in this afternoon, and thank you for your support of Tiger football.
0: One of my former students as well.
1: Really?
0: Yes, sir.
1: He was probably one of the top ones academically, wasn't he?
0: Oh, absolutely.
1: Yeah, absolutely indeed.
0: Talking trash, baby.
1: Yep, since 1972, he was just a little tyke back then, if he was even a tyke at all. I'm not even sure. Anyway, Jeff, thanks for joining us here this afternoon, and thanks all of you for joining us as well. All right, standings in the GPAC coming into today's play. Midland, Dakota Wesleyan, and Northwestern are on top of the conference, each with a 2-0 mark, and on top of the conference has a little ring to it, doesn't it?
0: Oh, man, you are certainly correct, my friend.
1: All right.
0: Yeah, to be the top of the list, hey, nothing wrong with that.
1: Nope, two games in, but Midland, Dakota Wesleyan, Northwestern all at 2-0. Dort only one conference game, they are 1-0, and then a four-way logjam, Mount Marty, Concordia, Morningside, and Hastings all 1-1. Doan and Briarcliff 0-2 and Waldorf 0-3 coming into today's action conference standings through 2 weeks of play. Now, interesting matchups here today. Hastings is at Waldorf. I'm looking forward to see how the Mount Marty at Concordia game turns out. Briarcliff, Dakota Wesleyan, of course, here. Morningside at Dort is another intriguing one, as is Midland Northwestern. So we've got some really interesting matchups today all over the conference.
0: We certainly do, and the one that certainly grabs my attention is that Morningside at

0: Dortz. And both of those two teams always fight along with Northwestern to be the top of the heap. So it'll be interesting to see not only Northwestern's ball game, but also Morningside Dort.
1: Yep, indeed. We'll keep an eye on that with the Dakota Wesleyan Teammakers GPAC scoreboard periodically throughout the day. Well, it's a little recap of us. Now, our record is 2-1, 2-0 in the conference. And really, it says 2-1, but it could be 2.5 and half. Ever since halftime of the Dakota State game, I just think we're getting a little better all the time.
0: Well, there's no doubt about it. You know, we outscored Dakota State in that second half, 27 to 14. So, yeah, it was just a very, very poor first half start for the Dakota Wesleyan Tigers in the first ball game. But after that, we've played extremely well. Played well against Doan, and now last week against Waldorf, we had the win. But, again, always something to correct when you're a coach.
1: Yep, indeed. And the schedule does get tougher as the season wears on. Offensive league, our quarterback, Jed Jensen, throwing for over 56% of his passes, a little over 241 yards a game. And something you brought up to Coach during our meetings yesterday, 10 different receivers have caught footballs for him, and he's really doing a good job of distributing the ball.
0: Well, that's exactly right, RJ. When you have 10 different receivers that you can trust, you know, yes, obviously you probably have the top two or three that maybe that get more receptions and this sort of thing, but every one of those young men on the field, Jed Jensen has an opportunity to trust, and he throws the ball extremely well, knowing that, number one, they're probably going to be open, and number two, they've got great hands for the reception.
1: Yep, indeed, and three of those guys have at least 10, Chase McGilvery with 14, Stephen Christian with 11, and Caleb Kilbride with 10, so doing a good job, especially being a little undersized that he is at 5'8", and the offensive line has done a pretty good job, even though it's been kind of a line by committee with some injuries and such. Those guys are doing a better job all the time.
0: Oh, there's no question. You know, we talked several times about burgers and birthdays. You know, they've gotten bigger, they've got stronger, and not only does that help in the passing game to give Jed more throws opportunities, but it also helps especially in the running game, and we have seen the running game certainly pick up this year from last year.
1: Yep, one time last year did we rush over 100 yards. We're 3-for-3 so far this year, so you can definitely see how that has improved. Now, defensively, yes, we gave up 21 last week, but 14 of those were against some reserves, and another one was, a pretty decent drive by them. But defensively, we're playing the run very, very well, only allowing 54 yards rushing per game.
0: Yes, you're right, and you can't doubt the rushing attack defense for that we have so far this season. The one area that is a little suspect sometimes, we give up a deep ball every once in a while, and so I know that was one of the points of emphasis. The other point of emphasis that I hope that they worked on was controlling the edge. You know, there are times when we have given up the contain on the outside. You know, we talked about when we used to rush the quarterback, we always kept inside ear to outside ear, that sort of relationship. And so we have broken down in that area as well, because usually we're way far inside.
1: One other emphasis that I think has to be done, and I believe it was, special teams. Now, our kicking game has been very good with Wyatt Bolt and also Nate's Wilbur last week, but there's some things to clean up on the special team side of it too, because we're giving up short field way too much.
0: Well, you're right. And you talk about short field. You want to make sure that on kickoff coverage or punt coverage that you turn the field in your direction. And so far, the opponents have turned the field in their direction because they've gotten some great returns on us. So, yes, that was a certain point of emphasis this week during practice.
1: Yep, and you don't want to give a short field to this Briarcliff offense because their quarterback, Brock Saya, he makes about 54% of his passes, 734 yards, 57 of 92, and he distributes the ball very well. But you had a chance to watch him on film, and not only does he have a good arm, he can get away from you too.
0: He hit, and when we talk about Jed Jensen and his escapability, Brock Saya is a lot like Jed, because he has the ability to see the field, look downfield, see the open receiver, and if he's not there, he's got that escapability to get to the outside. And I watched in the game when they played Mount Marty, and boy, I tell you what, he had some great runs in that ball game. So yeah, he is one that we need to make sure we talk about contain. Yes, indeed. Got to contain him.
1: Talented receivers as well between Karai Flermy, Ivan Funderburk, and Ezra Heiner. Their tight end, Michael Hensley, and their running back, Chase Thomas. And you let one of those guys get free, it could be a long day.
0: You're right. I'll tell you what. Mr. Flermy is a returning starter and actually was a two-time honorable mention all-conference.

0: last couple of years. So he has the ability to go deep, and sometimes that's the one area in our secondary that we've allowed. But we've also done very, very well in that aspect as well.
1: Yep. Defensively for Briarcliff, they're giving up almost 38 points a game, over 406 yards per game, 168 by the rush, 238 by the pass. And they have struggled getting off the field on third down. 70% of the time an offense converts on third down against his defense, and we'll hope we can continue that trend today.
0: You're certainly right. Yeah, they've not been very good on third down, that's for sure. And one thing I wanted to mention, going back to Brock Saya, he has found 13 different receivers in his ability to throw the football. So yeah, when you talk about Fermi and you talk about some of those other ones that that you mentioned, well, as far as receivers go, he has a lot of those receivers plus about 10 or 12 more that is able to catch the football.
1: Well, let's just do something offensively, keep the football, run it, take time, and keep it out of their hands, shall we?
0: That sounds like a plan.
1: All right, so that's a little bit of a look at these two teams as far as some of their personnel and their numbers are concerned. It is Briarcliff 0-3 overall, 0-2 in the GPAC, against the Tigers of Dakota Wesleyan, 2-1 overall and 2-0 in the GPAC. This is the Meet 'em and Sanitation pregame report. When we come back in just a moment, we'll have our conversation with Coach Alex Kretschmar of the Tigers, and that's brought to you by AcroSure. Coach Kretschmar is coming up next. 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
9: Yep, it was awesome to come away with a road win in the GPAC. It doesn't matter who you're playing against. You know, when you're on the road and you're in this conference, you got to come ready to play, and you got to do some good things to earn that victory, especially on the road.
8: Yep. I know in film session you have a chance to kind of look back on things, what went well, what didn't go well. What was the assessment of film on Sunday?
9: Ultimately, we did enough to get the win. We did some good things, but there was definitely some things that we needed to clean up. And after the game, we talked to the guys about, like, right, hey, we got the result we wanted, but we did not play to the level that we're capable of. Like, our capacity was

0: much higher. And we made some mistakes that against other teams would hurt us probably a little bit more. So we have to do a great job, you know, watch those things in film, make those corrections, and then continue to get better each week when we do play those teams that maybe are at the top of the conference, that the margin for error is going to be a lot smaller.
1: With the offensive line having so many young kids, I think they're doing a pretty darn good job, and they're giving Jed pretty much time to throw the ball, and he's really distributing the ball well.
0: Yep, Jed's been doing an awesome job of getting to the open receiver. You know, obviously there's plays that we have where, all right, hey, we're trying to get it to the tight end here. We're trying to get it to, you know, this receiver, that receiver. But ultimately, you got to go through your reads, and, you know, to go be able to go through all your reads, first read, second read, third read, all the way to the fourth read. Like, you got to give some time. And our offensive line has done a pretty good job, even with us having some injuries, especially this past week. Those guys that were next man up did a good job of being able to communicate and get the job done so Jed could, you know, find the openers.
1: On the defensive side of the ball, it's been kind of a defensive line by committee, but all of those guys have done a great job allowing our linebackers to do their job.
0: Exactly. Yeah. I mean, you know, with what we do scheme-wise, all 11 guys are important, but especially, you know, those three guys up front being able to get themselves into gaps and free up the linebackers to go shoot the other gaps and make the tackles in the run game, as well as getting pressure on the quarterback. Essentially, we have about roughly, you know, 5 to 6 guys that are rotating in there, sometimes maybe even 7, and they've done a great job of, when they're in there, they're getting after it, they're doing their job, you know, getting after the quarterback, making plays in the run game. But then when they come out, the next guys are doing an awesome job as well.
1: Yeah. Seems like our defense has been put in some tough spots here so far this year, and short field, special teams-wise, has that been an emphasis this week?
0: Ultimately, at the end of the day, playing complementary football has been the main emphasis. You know, we've had some times where offensively maybe we've gotten them in a tough spot, or special teams wise, you know, we've got given them a short field, but they've done a great job of responding. And that is part of complementary football too, of no matter what the situation is, you are, here's the task at hand, you got to go do it no matter what it is, no matter what happened previously. But ultimately, we need to continue to get better when it comes to the special team side of things, of making sure that we don't put, whether it's our offense, you know, backed up or anything like that, or our defense, you know, having a short field. We have to do a better job of having that complementary football and everything. And it's been an emphasis. We talked about it on film on Sunday, talked about it throughout the week, did a few different things, worked maybe in the special team side of things, worked a little bit more emphasis on drill work a little bit. Like, once you get to the season, you're focused more on the scheme and what the other team's doing and everything. But we did a little more drill work, which I think has been good. And I'm, you know, excited to see how those guys go out and execute tomorrow.
1: Yep. Before we move on to Briarcliff, our kicking game, I think Wyatt Bull's done a nice job punting. And, boy, Nate Wilbur came in and really played well after that first extra point. He didn't miss.
0: Mm-hmm. Yep. And it's been awesome to see Wyatt, like, you know, do a great job in the punting game, having those two punts inside the 5-yard line, you know, 1-2 yards out of going out of bounds, the 1 or 2 yard line twice, essentially, has been awesome. You know, he did a great job throughout camp. He showed that he could do that coffin corner, so to speak, throughout camp. And it was awesome to see him have those opportunities and then capitalize on it. And then awesome job by Nate coming in. You know, it was his, you know, truly his first time college, you know, kicking, all that type of stuff, you know, throughout the season. He's done a great job in practice, and we know what he can do. And then an awesome job by him kind of having that mental fortitude of, all right, hey, that first extra point didn't go the way that we wanted it to, or how we drew it up. You know, that kick was a little bit low, the protection was decent. Then he did an awesome job of responding with that and, you know, putting it through the uprights with some field goals and some extra points.
1: Moving on to today now, Briarcliff, they're a pretty darn good football team for being 0-3. Give me your thoughts on the Chargers today.
0: Yeah, you said it. I mean, they on, when you pull up the tape, they don't look like an 0-3 football team, that's for sure. I mean, it starts with their quarterback. He's a 4-year starter. This is his 4th year starting. He is, I would be willing to say, like, probably one of the most underrated quarterbacks in the GPAC. He does a really good job of, with the timing routes, the receivers are not out of their break yet, but he puts them on a spot and he's expecting them, the receivers, to be there, and they do a great job of getting there. And when quarterbacks are thrown on time and they're able to make the throws before the receiver's even out of the break, that's really tough to defend. So we're going to have to do a really good job with that, getting physical with those wide receivers today. You know, they're returning a decent amount of guys on offense when it comes to, you know, obviously the quarterback, wide receiver, tight end, O-line, running back. They all got, you know, they're not all returning starters, but a majority of them are. And if they weren't returning starters, they were at least in the 2 deep last year. So, I mean, we have to do well on defense. We have to do a good job of making their quarterback uncomfortable back there. Then doing a good job of controlling the run game as well, because when they get their run game going, then that opens up their play action pass game, and they do a lot of stuff under center, which makes that play action pass that much more effective when they do establish that running game. On the defensive side, you know, they have some returning starters as well. They're going to be physical. You know, their DBs do a really good job of being physical with the wide receivers, so we have to do a great job with releases, because they will do some press man, especially on the outside, even when they're playing zone. So we have to do an awesome job of getting off the ball and getting into our routes. And then offensive line wise, we got to do a really good job of communication, and whether it's in the pass protection side of things or in the run game. You know, obviously with the run game, we want to get that going, because if you can establish the run and, you know, be multi-dimensional in offense, then that puts stress on the defense for sure.
1: Sounds good. Go get them today, Coach. We'll talk to you after the game.
0: Appreciate it. Thank you, guys.
1: That again, Alex Kretschmar, and the Keys to Victory brought to you by AccraSure. And that's been the Meet 'em at Sanitation pregame report, talking trash since 1972. For their contact information or their services, log on to MitchellTrash.com. 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Home game today. The Briarcliff Chargers in town to take on our Tigers, and the kickoff is coming up next. 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
7: 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State Bank, Bittner's Funeral Chapel, Dale's A1 Transmission, The Diamond Store, FNBO and FNIC, Graham Tire, and the JPEC Conference. And now, with coverage of Dakota Wesleyan Tiger football on KMIT, it's time once again for the voice of the Tigers. Here's Rod Pattison.
8: The Tigers in the blue on black jerseys today. Black jerseys with blue letters and some white trim. White pants and white helmets as well. It has the script of Tigers on the left side of the helmet and the jersey number on the right side of the helmet. Briarcliff will be in their road white jerseys, white pants, and blue helmets have some blue.

0: letters, numbers, and some gold trim, as well as a captain's meeting in the center of the field. Let's get you the starting lineup offensively for Dakota Wesleyan. The quarterback is Jed Jensen. The running back is Landon Iverson. The tight end is Chase McGilvery. The slot receiver, Sean DeBleek. The wide receivers are Stephen Christian and Caleb Kilbride. And on the offensive line, from left to right, the left tackle, Isaac Noga. Left guard, Cruz Martinez. Center is Carson Krugel. Right guard, Noah Little Wounded. And right tackle is Paul Klein. For head coach Alex Kretschmar in his third season, assisted by Torin Devericks, the offensive coordinator, in his fourth season with Dakota Wesleyan, his first as the offensive coordinator. And the toss has been won by Briarcliff, and they've deferred, I believe, until the second half, and the Tigers will return and move from right to left here on your radio. We told you about the offensive starters for Dakota Wesleyan. Defensively for Briarcliff, they'll start at the defensive line, Jackson Reblitz. Defensive lineman, John Michael Falula. Defensive lineman, Michael Cesarez. And defensive lineman, Ethan Dolan. Linebackers, Cameron Kayu and Tegan Hoffman. The defensive back, Kyle Gibson, Ben Greer, Jaden Botterill, Dayton Harrell, and Kelvin Brooker. For their head coach, Nathan Koizel. He's their head coach and defensive coordinator in his first season. He started as a grad assistant at Minot State from 2016 to 2018. He actually was promoted to defensive backs coach in 2018. And he came to Briarcliff in 2021, coaching the special team, then the defensive backs. In 2023, became the associate head coach and defensive coordinator. His first year now as the head coach of Briarcliff. So the Tigers will receive, again going from right to left. David Hondell and Sean DeBleek will be back at about the 5-yard line, and getting ready to kick it off is Suvling Toring. He is a senior kicker from Sweden, or Norway, excuse me, Skien, Norway. Norway, Sweden, it's over in Europe somewhere. So a beautiful afternoon for football, just a slight breeze out of the east.
1: Cloudy skies, but no rain in the forecast right now.
0: Indeed. And away we go from Joe Quinto Field. A high end-over-end kick going to be taken by Hondell at the 10. Up to the 15, coming to the near side, 20, trying to get to the outside, 25, and run out of bounds on the near side near the 30-yard line, where the Tigers will take over with a first and 10.
1: I believe that was Sean DeBleek on the return, number 5.
0: Oh, yep, DeBleek, excuse me. Well, there we go. We can't see the blue numbers on the black shirts.
1: It's difficult, there's no question.
0: Yep, Sean DeBleek with a good return.
1: Good field position for the Tigers, starting at their own 30-yard line, but see how this first offensive series goes for the Tigers.
0: All right, two receivers right, two to the left. Landon Iverson in the backfield along with Jed Jensen. And the first play is a draw play to Iverson. Nice running group, 35, makes a man miss at the 40. 45 down the near sideline. Wrestled out of bounds in Briarcliff territory. And a great start for the Tiger offense. Just a straight draw play, goes for 22.
1: You bet. And everybody was looking for the pass on the quick drop. But, boy, what a great run to start with that. Normally you don't see a draw play start on the first play of scrimmage. But well run and well blocked as well.
0: Right at midfield is where they'll mark him. Two receivers to the right side now, DeBleek in the slot. Here's a give once again to Iverson, running room at the 50, and then he's brought down from behind. Good defensive play there by 37, Tegan Hoffman, their second leading tackler, a freshman from Akron, Iowa. Gain of 2, second down and 8.
1: Yeah, Hoffman, one of the inside linebackers, get a nice read on that because they pulled both the guard and the tackle play side, and so nice run after the block, but well defensed as well.
0: Tight end right, receiver to the right, two receivers left. Iverson goes on out of the backfield in motion. They'll swing it out to him there. Tries to make a couple guys miss. Does a nice job to split those defenders, and he'll give ourselves a manageable third down. It'll be third down and 3 coming up.
1: Well, once again, Tegan Hoffman following the back out of the backfield. Excellent defense once again in on that tackle. Nice little swing pass out to the outside, but picked up about 3-4 yards. Bring up third down and about 3.
0: Yep, need to get to the 40. And so the Tigers will send three receivers to the left. And a single back again, Iverson. Man in motion. They'll go with a full house backfield now. And play action, ooh, looking, going long downfield. He's got a man wide open. It's Kilbride to the 10, 5.
1: Touchdown.
0: He's in. Touchdown.
1: Yeah.
0: What a throw by Jed Jensen. Kilbride got behind the defense and takes it to the house from 43 yards out.
1: I'll tell you what, great play action right there. With third down and short, you expect a perhaps run up the middle. Nice run, nice fake. And then a great deep pass, I'll tell you what. Great route as well, just a little corner out for the receiver, and a big touchdown to start the game for the Tigers.
0: Caleb Kilbride, his fifth touchdown of the season already, and Hills Wilbur for the extra point. Snap a little high, kick is up, and it is good. Timeout on the field. 13:15 to play first quarter. Dakota Wesleyan 7, Briarcliff nothing. 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
0: We'll get you the Iverson Auto scoring drive summary just a little bit, but the Tigers on the board with a 43-yard touchdown pass and Caleb Kilbride on the receiving end from Jed Jensen. Here's Dyson Fay to bring it up the field and belted, but still on his feet, 30, 32, 33-yard line. He was hit pretty good, but Fay will get himself out to the 33 where Briarcliff will have a first and 10. 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Four plays, 70 yards, capped off with a 43-yard touchdown pass, Jed Jensen to Caleb Kilbride, the fifth time that those guys have connected this season.
1: They started out in a double tight formation right here with wings on each side.
0: Brock Sy, the quarterback, single back with him. Here's Chase Thomas with the carry. He's up the middle for about four or so. And starting at the 33-yard line, first and 10, and gain of about five up to the 38-yard line.
1: Yeah, that was just a nice little inside zone right there where the lineman just zone block. Which means depending upon which side of the run, they will turn and try to influence their defensive player to the outside.
0: Two receivers left, one to the right. Briarcliff moving from left to right in their white jerseys, white pants, and blue helmets. Tigers walk up a man. Now Russ backs out of it. Long snap count. Man in motion going to the far side is...
1: Pass.
0: Brock Saya back to pass, feeling pressure. He'll be brought down and sacked back at the 25-yard line. Drew Davis is there, along with Carter Skogsberg.
1: You bet.
0: The sack takes him back to the 27-yard line, a loss of 11.
1: That's what you like to see from the defense. When you talk about complementary football, and that was one thing that Coach talked about yesterday, was complementary football, trying to complement each side of the football, offense, defense, and special teams. Boy, that was a compliment right there, was it not?
0: Indeed. Briarcliff, third down, need to get to the Sanborn County line. Two receivers left, one to the right. Single back is Thomas. Back to pass, feeling pressure, swings it out in the flat near side and drops the ball. Chase Thomas had it in his mitts and dropped it. You couldn't ask for a better start for Dakota Wesleyan. A score and a stop. We'll get the ball back.
1: You bet. And Chase Thomas, we didn't talk about him coming out of the backfield, but he is an excellent receiver. In fact, he's one of the top three receivers on the offensive side. But, boy, he just let that slip right through his fingertips.
0: Yep. So Jacob Myers, the junior out of Akron, Iowa, Akron Westfield High School. His longest 47, averaging 32.6 yards per punt. David Hondell and Trevor Sladke await the punt. And it's off the side of his foot and a wobbling duck coming to the near side of the field. And, boy, I like it so far. Tigers will take over in great field position at our own 47-yard line, leading 7-0.
1: Indeed, and that was just a, like I said, terrible punt off the side of his foot. But, boy, what a great way to start this football game for the Tigers. I know this is a long way to go, but still. An offensive start with a great touchdown pass, and now a three and out right there for the defense.
0: Well, from the 47-yard line, a bunch of our, shall we say, blue shirt-wearing referees down below us don't like the spot, but we'll take it.
1: Yeah, I wasn't sure about that either, but we will take it because it's, again, great field position at our own 47-yard line.
0: Tigers right to left in the black shirts, white pants, white helmets. Iverson comes out of the backfield in motion to the left. Three receivers right. Jensen back to pass, feeling some pressure. Now rolling to his right. Has room to run if he wants to. Throws on the run. Coming back for the ball is Christian, but he can't make the catch.
1: Too bad right through Christian's hand, but he did a good job of coming back to the football as Jed Jensen was rolling to his right. Good pressure, but... That's one thing about Jed Jensen. He has a great interior timing mechanism when he knows to scramble and when not to. And it was time to scramble.
0: Yep, indeed. The internal clock you talked about was ticking.
1: Yes, it was.
0: All right, three receivers right.
1: And the alarm was about to go off.
0: Yep, indeed.
1: A little change of football here. That's why the little slowdown in play.
0: Well, that's why Jensen and Christian couldn't get together, because they've got a change of football. McGilvery goes from a tight end right to a tight end left, and a fake to Iverson. Spinning is Jensen up the middle, gets himself a couple up to the 49, maybe the 50. And the keeper on the play action or zone read, if you will, up to the 50, third down and 7.
1: Pick number 99 for Briarcliff. Ended up getting a hand on the jersey that time of Jed Jensen. Just kind of slowed him and turned him just enough to slow him down to prevent a bigger gain than what he accomplished right there.
0: Yep, Marquise Thomas Gray is the guy. Three receivers left, two to the right, empty backfield. Jensen back to pass again, feeling some pressure, and he's going to roll away from a guy. He's got time to throw now, and caught the 39-yard line by Sean DeBleek. What a job by Jed Jensen. It looked like he was in trouble and going to be brought down. He got away, throws on the run. DeBleek with the catch. That'll move the chains.
1: Boy, I'll tell you what, DeBleek did a great job of getting himself open between two linebackers, but boy, yes, credit Jed Jensen with the ability to scramble and then keep the eyes downfield and still throw that ball in there for the first down.
0: Boy, I thought the alarm sounded on that play.
1: Boy, no question.
0: Mercy.
1: You bet. It was on snooze right there.
0: Yeah. Two receivers left, receiver to the right. Hand off to Iverson, trying to find an opening, and well played defensively by the left side of that defensive line for Briarcliff. That gain for a first down was 11 yards, by the way, but Iverson not much on this carry. It'll be second down and 10, no gain.
1: Yep, you're right, and we haven't talked much about the Briarcliff defense. They line up in a four-man front, but they will go three with the stand-up linebacker to the short side of the field, but the big possession right now, you know, all four down linemen in this particular possession for the Tigers.
0: Three receivers right. Now McGilvery goes in motion back toward the left once again. Jensen back to pass. They're putting some pressure on. Throws over the middle. He's got a man complete, and it's incomplete. It was on Kilbride's hands, and it came off of there. And Kilbride's wanting a little extracurricular activity after the play.
1: Indeed.
0: Not going to get it, but looked to me like there was some extra stuff.
1: Yep, Alexandria Fennell was the young man who probably got a little extra right there, but was not called. So, unnecessary anyway.
0: 9:41 to play first quarter. Tigers with a 7-0 lead and the ball. And a third down and 10 from the Briarcliff 39-yard line.
1: Briarcliff better defense on this possession right here for the Tigers.
0: Three receivers left, one to the right. Empty backfield again for Jensen. Five-step drop, looking left. Steps up in the pocket, and he will not escape this time. There's the man you talked about earlier, Marquise Thomas Gray. junior defensive lineman out of Stockton, California, transferred in from Delta Community College, and the Tigers moved the ball pretty well in the first drive with a score. This one, not so much, and we're going to have to punt the football away.
1: Boy, good defense right there by Briarcliff. They have a tendency to play press man, and by press man, we're talking about corners up pressing our receivers and keeping them on line of scrimmage as long as they can, and they play two high safeties in the back, and well covered defensively that time, so there was no receivers that were open.
0: Wyatt Bolt with the kick and a line drive. It's going to take a nice bounce inside the 15, inside the 10, or just about to the 10-yard line.
1: Yeah,
0: goes out
1: 12.
0: Of bounds at the 12-yard line.
1: Boy, you bet. Again, we have found outstanding punting so far this year by Wyatt Bolt, and that was just another one.
0: Briarcliff brought some people, but yes. Bolt got it away.
1: Indeed, they sure did. They brought nine that time, and but again, good job by that offensive line to hold them out just enough to get that punt off.
0: All right, so Briarcliff with their second offensive series will start first and 10 from their 12. Tiger defense had a three and out last time. Let's see what we can do here. Saya under center, a receiver wide to the left, two and tight to the left, and one to the right. Chase Thomas is the single back. Again, Saya under center. Straight give to Thomas up the middle, and nothing doing. He's going to churn out maybe a couple. Markshausen was there on the stop along with Reed Russ. And also in there was Ashton Munsell.
1: That was just all Thomas on the drive that time with the leg drive, I should say, to pick up the extra yardage because there was no offensive line play whatsoever. They were stymied, but again, Thomas with good leg drive picked up a couple extra yards.
0: Well, you don't see that play very often anymore. That's old school there with a single back and under center.
1: Indeed.
0: Two receivers left. Now two backs in the backfield, one on either side of Saya.
1: Tigers in their stack three defense, three down linemen, three linebackers stacked behind. Outside linebacker off the short side of the field.
0: Side directing some traffic. And here's a delay give and nothing doing. And flags on the play as well. Well, that took a long time to get the traffic switched around and the flags
1: sure
0: on
1: did.
0: The play.
1: Indeed. And the flag came in late in the backfield, in our backfield. I don't know exactly.
0: Delay a game maybe?
1: That very could be.
0: Oh, false start or illegal
1: procedure, whatever it was.
0: Yeah. False start or legal formation, whatever the case might be, is going to cost them five back to the 10.
1: But again, good charge by the Tigers. I think what happened, the center moved the ball. And caught our offense, or our defense rather, to charge across the line of scrimmage. And of course, when you move the ball like that, that's an illegal procedure. And it goes against the Briarcliff Chargers.
0: Two receivers left, tight end left as well. Two backs. Now one going out of motion, and a snap goes high and into the end zone. Sy is going to try to pick it up. He's going to float it out to nowhere. And is it going to be intentional grounding?
1: Well, a lot of the fans think so, you bet.
0: And boy, I don't know. I don't know if there's anybody there or not. The officials are going to talk on the far side. There might have been somebody in the same county. But in any event, the high snap clear back into the end zone.
1: Indeed, and yeah, they're not going to call the grounding. But, yeah, like you said, there might have been somebody in the county in that area. I'm not sure.
0: Yeah, neither are they. Two receivers left, one on the right, single back Thomas. Saya going to look for the snap.
1: This is the third down that we want right here. Keep him out of there.
0: High snap again, floats it near side. A man is complete and spins away from one. And a great open field tackle by Mikey Hart. And the ball came loose, but it just touched the sideline.
1: It did.
0: Mikey
1: it did.
0: With a great open field tack on Ezra Heiner. And it's a three and out again for Briarcliff.
1: You bet. We talked about their inability to move the ball on third down. That was another good example. I don't think that would have been enough for the first down anyway. It was just a little quick out route. But Mikey Hart made sure that it was not enough with that tackle.
0: Yep. It went out to about the 16-yard line. Still would have been about 7 yards short.
1: Correct.
0: And here's the snap on the punt. Ooh. Boy, high, driving, spiraling kick. Holy moly. Slatke back at the 33 to the 35. 40.
1: Oh, yeah.
0: His running room, 45, midfield, 45, 40. For Briarcliff, 30, 25, 20. Brought down at the 19-yard line.
1: Oh, great return.
0: Kruber Slatke. That's one of those deals where they may have outkicked their coverage. It was such a great punt. Slatke
1: right.
0: found the opening and gets himself into the red zone.
1: Oh, my. You are perfectly correct on that one, my friend. And, again, it was Tegan Hoffman, their inside linebacker, that actually made the last stop. Wow. What a return by Sladke. That was outstanding.
0: 7 minutes to play, first quarter. Tigers 7, Briarcliff nothing. Tigers scored on the opening drive. Four plays and 70 yards, capped off with a 43-yard touchdown pass from Jed Jensen to Caleb Kilbride. Both teams have had the ball twice. And 2-3 and outs for Briarcliff against our defense. This is our third offensive series and a chance to put some more points on the board at the Briarcliff 19.
1: Again, Briarcliff in their four down man look.
0: Jensen back to pass, looking. Going to throw near side of the field. He's got a man open. Touchdown!
1: Indeed.
0: Sean DeBleek with the score. What a strike by Jed Jensen. Touchdown, Tigers, from 19 yards out.
1: Well, I'll tell you what, Jed Jensen got squashed just as he threw the football. But DeBleek made a great move inside and then out to the corner in the goal line to for the touchdown. Great throw, great catch once again for the Tigers.
0: So Jed Jensen, two touchdowns today. That is his 12th of the season. And the kick is up, and it is good. Wilbur with the extra point and a timeout on the field. 6:54 to play first quarter. Dakota Wesleyan 14, Briarcliff nothing. 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
0: Joel Hallgren approaches the football, and it comes down to Dyson Fay at the 10. Takes it up to the 15, 20-yard line, and then wrapped up and brought down. Oh, a team meeting on him. Whoa, what coverage. In on the play, Caden Corey, a freshman receiver out of Great Falls, Montana. He was not going to let that guy go at the 20-yard line. Wrestles him down like a good Montanan would, and it's first 10 for Briarcliff.
1: Oh, indeed. I love it. Yes, you talk about a little better coverage on the kickoff. That's more like it, guys.
0: Yep. 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One play, 19 yards, and it's the pass to Sean DeBleek for the touchdown. Brock Saya under center, I formation, receiver to either side. And the play action, looking near side, man is open, almost intercepted. Oh, great job. Mikey Hart jumped the route and just about got the Oski.
1: You bet, and that was an excellent break on the ball right there by Mikey Hart, taking the big-time receiver, Flurmy, from Briarcliff away completely.
0: Yeah, Flurmy was open for a moment, but Mikey jumped that route excellent.
1: You bet. That's what you call closing right there, man.
0: Yep. Second down and 10. Saya again under center.
1: Tigers in their stack 3-3 defense. Outside linebacker on the short side of the field.
0: Ezra Heiner in motion from left and stacks up to the right side. Hand off to Thomas up the middle. He's got an opening. It closes quickly. And he'll only get about 3 yards or so. That front defense for the Tigers. She's doing a great job again. The defensive line by committee. And they're running them in and out. And the linebacker's getting to do their job. And now a personnel change on third down and 7.
1: Yeah, little looks like we're going a little dime defense right here, bringing in a couple extra defenders. Plus, I think we also have a spy on the field right now. We talk about spying the quarterback, Slaya, because of his ability to escape and run. So might not be a bad play right here on third down.
0: Two receivers actually to the right side. Slaya goes far side of the field.
1: Oh,
0: incomplete.
1: Yeah. Oh, again.
0: Looking for Flurmy again. And was that Mikey again?
1: No, it was, let's see.
0: Nope, I take that back.
1: Three.
0: It was Jaden.
1: Actually,
0: Rayshon Johnson.
1: I thought it was Trevor Schleitzer.
0: Well, I thought it was 16 was over there too, but in any event, a team effort.
1: You bet.
0: And the third time in three possessions, the Tiger defense has gone 3-and-out.
1: Boy, you talk about coming. You know, there's something about playing with emotion or being emotional when you play.

0: first quarter. Dakota Wesleyan 14 and Briarcliff nothing.
1: Well, I tell you what, these young men are playing with some intensity today that I don't think we really saw last week against Waldorf. You know, sometimes you play as your position is, and everybody knew that it wasn't the top amount of competition, but the way these young men are playing today, I think they've got some intensity, and they are about their business.
0: I wonder if the message in film on Sunday may have came across.
1: I think that may be true, yes. There was, as you mentioned, a one-sided conversation.
0: Quite animated, too, from what the reports say. Three receivers right now. It'll be Sean DeBleek coming in motion to the left. Play action. Jensen, it's going to be a divine keeper. He's got midfield, 45, 40, 35, and brought down at the 20, at the 34-yard line, I believe. And they're going to say his knee touched at the 35-yard line.
1: Yeah, I'm not sure that was a designed run or not, because he ran awfully quickly, which would indicate that maybe there was, but he was really looking to the outside for the receiver. But, again, either way, it was a great run by Jed Jensen for the first down.
0: Yep. Whatever it was, very decisive, and he gets himself 10.
1: Indeed.
0: First and 10 from the Briarcliff 35. Receiver to the left. One in tight to the left. Christian Y to the right. Iverson behind Jed Jensen. Pass. And a flea flicker, and Jensen better get rid of it. Going downfield into double coverage. He
1: got it!
0: Touchdown, Tigers! What a catch! What a throw! Caleb Kilbride with his second catch. And boy, we made a whole lot of something out of almost nothing.
1: Oh, is that a fact? I'll tell you what, that was. You know, a little flea flicker. Well, it didn't start out very well because the flea almost got flicked. But that time we completed it. And then the long pass down to Kilbride for a touchdown.
0: Holy mackerel.
1: I love it.
0: 35 yards. Second time today that Jensen and Kilbride have connected. And Jed Jensen with the natural hat trick, his third touchdown pass of the quarter, and the Wilbur kick is up and good. I'm seeing it, and I'm starting to believe it. 4:52 to play first quarter. Dakota Wesleyan 21 and Briarcliff nothing. 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
0: Dyson Fay from the 13-yard line to the 15, 20, makes a man miss, 25, 30, 35, and another big return for special teams, gets out across the 40, and Briarcliff with their best field position of the day will start at their own 43-yard line.
1: You're right, and that's one thing that we have tried to avoid, no doubt, with the returns, but this time they got a nice little open area, and again, kind of overrun it a little bit. We were in our lanes, but kind of overrun the run back, and can't do that as well. Got to break down and make that tackle.
0: Well, the handoff to Iverson. Iverson flipped it back to Jensen. He was in all sorts of trouble, but he fired it downfield, and in double coverage, Caleb Kilbride makes the catch, capping off the Iverson Auto scoring drive with a 35-yard touchdown pass, two plays, 45 yards in the Iverson Auto scoring drive, brought to you by Iverson Auto in Mitchell and Huron. 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Here's a give to Thomas across the right side, cuts back inside, makes a good move, and he'll be wrestled down there. And Tigers defensively coming up, Dominic McGargle with the stop. Gain of about six up to the 48-yard line, second down coming up.
1: Indeed. I'm going to go back to that touchdown pass. Kilbride did a great

0: job of going up between two defenders and wrestling that ball away. That was not an easy catch, but boy, just absolutely big time right there.
1: Indeed. Well, again, three touchdown passes in the first quarter, two of them to Kilbride, one of them to DeBleek. And Briarcliff with two receivers left, one to the right. On second down and five, they'll call it a gain of five.
0: Two men in the backfield, one in motion to the left.
1: Saya looking, feeling pressure. Oh. Ball is loose, fumble on the play. He gets it back again, and then he's buried by Skogsberg. Oh, my goodness.
0: Yeah, one should not pick that up again, don't you think?
1: Yeah, he should have just fell on it, but that's all right. Tigers will take it. A loss clear back to the 40-yard line. A loss of eight. It's third down and 13.
0: Oh. I'm chuckling because, sometimes you think you're doing the right thing. I think I should have just laid on the football, don't you think?
1: Either that or don't drop it, one of the two.
0: I think, that's probably number one. But, if you do, you got angry Tigers after you.
1: Oh, boy. Two receivers left, one to the right. Ball on the right hash, moving from left to right. Saya waiting for the snap.
0: Again, a big third down here for the Briarcliff Chargers.
1: Yep, Saya. Going down the middle of the field, and we've got a couple defenders out there. Incomplete.
0: Ooh.
1: Mikey, no, I take that.
0: Oh, that was probably not the best defense right there.
1: Jaden McGarry was the guy back there in coverage. And for the fourth consecutive drive, Briarcliff goes three and out.
0: You're right. McGarry was beaten. There's no question about it. And probably was lucky that he did get called for a little face guarding right there because he did not turn and look towards the football.
1: Yeah, that was an underthrown ball that a lot of times will get you in trouble. Rugby-style kick, and this is a horrible kick again. Oh, my goodness. That thing lands on about the fourth lane of the track.
0: Yep, and it's about time that you start moving up the field here, big fella. Keep going. Keep going, keep going, keep going.
1: Yep, referee's going to keep walking, spot the ball at the
0: 43?
1: Midfield.
0: What? Come on, boys.
1: Wow. Second time today has been a horrible punt to the near side, and we have not gotten the beneficiary of a good call on a good spot. Wowza.
0: Oh, my.
1: We are in Mitchell, not in Sioux City, right?
0: But that's right, but we don't care. We're moving the football. We'll move it from anywhere today.
1: Exactly. Please. High snap, and a give across the left side. Iverson wrapped up once, and then he'll be brought down for about a 2 or 3 yard loss. It's a high snap to Jed Jensen. It kind of threw the whole thing off, it seemed like.
0: You're right. Well, yeah, it certainly does. When you get a high snap like that, it throws complete timing off, and that's exactly what happened. You got to go up and get the ball for one thing, and then the running back has to hesitate, and those who hesitate are lost. I've heard that statement before.
1: Yeah, indeed, yep. But Iverson did a heck of a job to get just a 1 yard loss. He was
0: true.
1: Knocked back pretty good. Two receivers to either side. Now Iverson in motion out of the backfield. Jensen over the middle, and it's going to be caught.
0: Yep, it is
1: Gus
0: caught.
1: Scott pulls it off of his shoelaces, and the 5 yard gain takes it to the 46. Third down and about six coming up with under 2 minutes to play now in the first quarter. Tigers with a 21-0 lead.
0: Well, we had a little pressure that time straight up the middle. I've not seen a lot of that this year with the big pushback. And by the big pushback, Jed had to throw it a little bit sooner than he wanted to, kind of lowered the pass trajectory. And good job for Scott to pick it off his shoelaces, like you said.
1: Three receivers right now, two to the left. Jensen over the middle. He's got his man complete. And DeBleek with the catch. Ball came loose. I take that back. It was Iverson number two and not five.
0: Yep.
1: But Iverson with the catch out of the backfield. It should be a Tiger first down. And it is.
0: No, they're going to move it back. And
1: they're going to say incomplete?
0: Incomplete, yeah. Which he did drop it, but looked like, I'm no doubt for the Tigers because I thought he'd made a football move, but apparently not. So now it is the fourth down and 6 yards to go.
1: Well, the Tigers will have to punt the ball now for the second time today. And we got some crabby Tiger fans down below us here.
0: Well, we got some stripes. Oh, no, they're on the field, aren't they? Yeah.
1: Yes, they are.
0: All right. A couple crabby ones down below us. So.
1: Yeah, let's just hope that they keep the language good.
0: Yeah, indeed.
1: All right, here's the punt. High spiraling driving kick, and they're going to let it bounce at the 5-yard line. Takes a left-handed bounce, and then we knock it into the end zone. Oh, Jaden.

0: McGarry, I think if he lets it go, I think it goes out of bounds. He tried to make a great play to save it.
1: Yes.
0: And he's irritated with himself, and he knows it.
1: Yep. Just, again, that looked like it was making one of those left-hand turns once again. And but ball will now be placed on the 20-yard line, and first and 10 for the Chargers.
0: But another tremendous kick by our punter, Wyatt Bolt. Boy, has he been a great find. The former Lennox Oriole has done a phenomenal job for us here in the first three-plus games.
1: Yeah, you talk about flipping the field. That's exactly what you want your punter to do, and he has accomplished that.
0: 1:21 to play first quarter. Tigers up 21-0. Briarcliff with the offensive set, starting from their own 20-yard line. Saya barking out the signals. Single back to the right. Now receiver going in motion from right to left, Hensley. And over to the left side, forget about it. Chase Thomas, we chased him down and brought him down for a loss. A team defensive meeting at the running back. And loses a yard, second down 11.
1: I love the way the team defensively has responded. They're doing a great job. Just shows me that, yes, they responded to the coaching this week. They're reading their keys correctly, and that was a prime example right there.
0: So we're down to 50 seconds and counting first quarter. Two receivers right, flanker to the right. Ball on the left hash. Saya going to give it off to Thomas across the right side and breaking some tackles. Couple tackles and finally brought down from behind. Munsell was one of the guys to bring him down. Also, it was Parker Barnes, a defensive lineman, up to the 27-yard line, third down and 3.
1: You're right. So Tigers bowing their neck a little bit. See what if he can't get him off the field once again on third down.
0: Two receivers left out of the backfield. Backfield. He's got a man open, and Thomas will get himself the catch. And the first down of the day for Briarcliff. It comes with 8 seconds to go in the first quarter.
1: You're right, and we talked about Thomas being an excellent receiver out of the backfield, and all they do is just swing him out and put that ball in play, and now there is the end of the first quarter.
0: A 10-yard gain, and that is it for the first. Our score after one, Dakota Wesleyan 21, Briarcliff nothing. Second quarter coming up in a minute on Real Country 105.9 KMIT, KMIT.com, and the Mitchell Now app.
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0: First downs, Tigers with 6, Briarcliff 1. Total offense, 144 for the Tigers, 20 for Briarcliff. And we'll start the second quarter play with Briarcliff moving from right to left. Brock Saya under center. Man in motion coming to the near side of the field. And he'll give it up the middle to a new back that's in.
1: Indeed, yes, there was a new back.
0: And
1: looks like number 22 for the, which is William Quintana.
0: Yep, freshman out of Fort Worth, Texas. And Katana up to the 39 after a gain of 2, second down coming up.
1: Yeah, just nothing but a little straight inside zone handoff for Quintana, and Quintana did a nice job of running right into our defensive line, and which is a good deal.
0: Chase Thomas back in now at the running back spot. Receiver to the left, one to the right. Sai in the gun. Looking for the snap. Long snap count down to 4 on the play clock. Thomas got a great open field tackle in the backfield. Reed Russ looked like Bobby Boucher on that play. Comes across and make the tackle. What a play by Reed Russ. It's third down and 8.

0: Yeah, I just noticed Reed's alignment that time. I was thinking to myself, my, that is a very, very wide gap from our defense of end, defensive tackle, defensive nose, whatever you want to call him. I hope that they don't run there. Well, they did, and Reed says, not on my watch. I was faking you out, boys, and I got the tackle right there.
1: Yep. All right, big third down play for the Tigers again. Third down and 8. Cy in the gun. Back to pass, looking, feeling pressure, and he's going to be brought down in the backfield.
2: Howdy, baby.
1: Reed Russ again. Reed Russ, the football bus. Fourth down coming up, and holy mackerel, they were grumpy that we gave up a first down. Tigers said, okay, well, that's enough of that deal. And fourth and long, Tigers get the ball back.
0: I tell you, Reed Russ pretty responsible for that position or that series right there for Briarcliff, because Reed Russ, two outstanding plays, both behind the line of scrimmage. I love it.
1: All right, getting set to punt is Jacob Myers. Ooh, we just about got to that one. High, spiraling, floating kick going to be taken by Sladke at the 24.
0: Oh, thanks,
1: man. Miss 25, 30, still on his feet. And then finally he's going to be spun down and brought down at the 33-yard line. Boy, that was the most impressive 5-yard return you're ever going to see.
0: Mr. Briarcliff guy, check your laundry, will you? Because you may have lost a piece right there with that little quick move along the sideline by Sladke. Just sidestepped him, picked up the yardage upfield for about a 5-yard gain.
1: So what you're saying is he vacated his shorts?
0: Something like that, yeah. I didn't know how much I could get away with on the air.
1: Well, if you and I haven't got caught by now. All right. So the Tigers take over first and 10 from left to right. The blue numbers on the black shirts, white helmets, white pants. Good snap. Play fake. Jensen back to pass. Throws off his back foot, but he's got McGilvery complete. First down yardage.
0: Oh, boy. You know, that's what you call keeping your eyes downfield and being able to get a quick release. Jed Jensen was absolutely smothered that time with the quick rush by one defensive player, but still managed to see the receiver on the sideline and get that ball out there for the first down.
1: Boy, and that's a strong arm, too, because he was falling backwards and he put it on a dart.
0: Indeed it was. Wow, I love it.
1: All right, two receivers right, slot formation. Receiver to the left is Christian.
0: Yep, one pressed receiver on the outside, defender.
1: Here's the toss to Iverson across the left side. Excuse me, not Iverson. And looks like a false start on us. The toss over to the left side was for Caden Froelich. First time we've called his name today. And the illegal procedure false start penalty will be on the Tigers. If I'm not mistaken, that's our first penalty today for us, isn't it?
0: I believe it is. I believe it is.
1: And I know Briarcliff had a one as well, so. Well-played game so far. Now that I say that, it's going to be like Yellow Flag City, probably.
0: Oh, no, I don't think so. You know, that one thing we've done a very, very good job all year long, a very, very minimal amount of penalties.
1: So first and 15 back at our 40. Three receivers right. Man in motion is Tommy Nathan. And here's a give to Iverson looking for running room, and he's got it. Actually, Froelich, excuse me. Caden Froelich stayed in the ball game, and he gets the lost yardage back and then some. A gain of 9, bringing up a third down and 6.
0: We used a little backside guard, a little G scheme that time where you pull the backside guard, lead up through the hole, kick the defensive end out. Perfect run and perfect execution for the nice gain that time by Froelich.
1: Need to get to the Briarcliff 45. We're at our own 49-yard line. Offense looking over to the sidelines for a play from Torin Devricks, first year as the offensive coordinator. Receiver left, three to the right. Jensen back to pass, rolling out to his right. Pump fake, goes long down the wide open McGilvery, and he's got it. I was afraid he was going to run out of real estate, but he makes the catch. He was wide open, and the Tigers in business, moving the chains again at the Briarcliff 20.
0: Boy, was he wide open, but he caught the ball too close to the sideline, could not keep himself in bounds. Otherwise, he'd have scored. There's no doubt. Nobody within 10 yards of him when he caught the football.
1: Yeah, I was afraid he was going to run out of room before he even got to the ball, but he did a great job to pull it in, and the gain of 31 yards. First and 10 at the Briarcliff 20. High snap again. Jensen throws off his back foot, and Froelich just can't make the catch in the flat. The defender, Tegan Hoffman, was there, but Froelich just couldn't make the catch on it. Second down and 10.
0: Yeah, a little chipping going on back and forth, but that's okay. Dayton Harrell for Briarcliff on the outside as a cornerback, just kind of, said hello and maybe a couple other words that probably were not significant.
1: Yeah.
0: Perhaps they were.
1: Yeah, we don't want to fall into that trap. We haven't all year long.
0: Exactly right.
1: Guy's done a great job against some of that. All right, back to pass, or should say a toss to Froelich this side. He's got running room, puts his head down, and rolls over defender, gets to the 14-yard line for about a 6, maybe 7-yard gain.
0: You bet. I'll tell you, Froelich is doing a really, really good job coming in as a backup. So, kind of nice to see the boys being complimentary to one another. That was the big word that Coach used all week long.
1: Yep.
0: And our meeting yesterday was... complimentary football, boys.
1: Well, so far they've been complimentary to each other.
0: Mm-hmm.
1: And not so much to Briarcliff, but I'm okay with that. Two receivers right, two to the left. Jensen back to pass. He's got a wide open man, but he lost the football, and it's going to be picked up by Briarcliff. Now, was the ball coming forward or was it a fumble? He had a man wide open on the far sideline, and I think they're going to call it a fumble. Yes, they are.
0: Yeah, he did have a short out route that time by the receiver, and I didn't get the number for sure. But, good pressure. They're pressuring up the middle more than they did in that first quarter. So, we've got to talk a little bit about that, and I'm sure that they will address that as they meet on the sideline.
1: I think it was actually McGilvery that was open over there, if I'm not mistaken, but in any event, first turnover of the ball game, Tigers will fumble it in the red zone. And so Briarcliff will start with a first and 10 from their own 20, moving from right to left. 9:38 to play first half. Tigers with a 21-0 lead.
0: Flurmy on the outside of 1-on-1 coverage. Now he's going inside. So
1: play action. Saya coming to the near side of the field, and the catch is made there and brought down at the 25-yard line.
0: Immediately, too.
1: Yep.
0: Nice job, Mikey Hart, once again.
1: Michael Hensley. Five catches coming into today's play. Hensley with a gain of 5. Mikey with the open field tackle, as Coach mentioned. Second down and 5.
0: Yeah, Kamoni Flurmy is the number 13. He's been their top receiver, but so far today, knock on wood, he has 0 receptions.
1: Two receivers right, one to the left. That's Flurmy into the left side. And to give to Thomas across the right side, and he has a couple, 3, maybe 4. And brought down there to the 28-yard line. Looks to be a 3rd and 2 as Briarcliff goes no huddle.
0: You bet, and they're up the line of scrimmage, and here we go.
1: 3rd and 1. And again, Thomas. And he's going to be hit in a backfield, gets away from that, and then brought down from behind. Fumbled, Jarding brought him down. Ball came loose, and...
0: but just out of bounds.
1: Well, Dakota Wessing is saying that they recovered it inbounds with... The recovery by Justin Beyer, but it was out of bounds. Oh, down by contact anyway. Jarding with the tackle. And Briarcliff with their second first down of the day, and they'll move the sticks up to the 33-yard line.
0: And again, I tell you, Thomas runs extremely hard. He's not getting a whole lot of help with the blocking up front, so most of the yards he's made comes after contact, so hard runner.
1: He's in the backfield next to Sai again. He's going to get the carry again, and he won't escape this time.
0: Not this time.
1: Oh, my goodness, a big-time pile. And knocking Thomas down, Scott Burns, the one at the bottom of the pile, but he had about 4 or 5 of his buddies to help out with a loss of 2.
0: Oh, my. Yeah. So Chase Thomas is jogging off the sideline and says, Coach, can you call something different?
1: No kidding. All right, well, he comes off the field. William Quintana, that freshman from Fort Worth, Texas, back in. We saw him on a couple of plays earlier.
0: Little press man on the outside by the Tigers right here.
1: 3 receivers right, 1 to the left. Saya, straight back to pass. Reed Russ putting pressure on him. Goes far side, caught. And the catch was made at the 46-yard line for a gain and a first down. Ezra Heiner with the catch. Sarasota Springs, Utah, his 12th catch of the season, and it moves the 6 for a first down.
0: Bet I was noticing we had press man coverage on the outside. We had way too much cushion on the far side, and that's exactly where they threw the football, where we were backed off on the cornerback, and they completed underneath him.
1: Two receivers right, two to the left side.

0: will keep it. He faked the handoff on his own read, took it around the corner right side, gets himself about seven, and he's into Tiger territory at the 47-yard line.
1: You know, I've seen that run before against Midland. That was his basic run where he just takes off to the right-hand side, short side of the field almost all the time. And, again, picked up nice yardage, brings up second down and three.
0: Best drive so far for Briarcliff this afternoon.
1: Yep, exactly.
0: Sy with two receivers to either side. Ball inside the right hash, moving from right to left. And he'll swing it out in the flat. He's got a wide-open man, Hensley, and he's got the 45, 40, 35, 30, and finally wrestled out of bounds at about the 26 or 27-yard line.
1: Man, was there a hold on the outside by Dyson Fay, number eight. My goodness. Just absolutely stretching the jersey by one of our defensive men, and looked like it was number two. It was number three. Trevor Schladke could not get away from him.
0: Yeah, and the crowd, everybody in the house saw it, except guys in the stripes.
1: Ah.
0: And we talked about no flags today. Well, that should have been one big time. From the 27 of the Tigers, zone stretch play gives it off to Thomas across the right side. He has a pretty good opening inside the 25 to about the 21-yard line. Another gain of about seven, and by far and away the best series for Briarcliff today.
1: Yeah, Drew Davis kind of whiffed on that pass or that defensive play right there. Kind of ran right on by him. I think it was Drew Davis. It might not have been. It might have been number 30. Number 40, that's who it was.
0: Cody Winslow.
1: Yeah, Cody Winslow.
0: Second down and four. We're at 4:49 to play first quarter, or first half, we should say. Tigers with a 21-0 lead, but Briarcliff by far and away their best opportunity so far this afternoon. Hand off to Thomas again, coming to the left side. Reed Russ will bring him down in the backfield.
1: I like it.
0: Reed Russ was there, Justin Beyer there as well, but Russ is the one that got the TFL.
1: Yeah, once again from that linebacker spot, just kind of shot the gap. That's one thing when you play linebacker, you got an opportunity to read what's in front of you. There was just a little gap right there, popped right through, and then tackle for a loss.
0: Well, I don't know why they gave him a yard. There's no way on God's green earth he'd get any yards. Maybe back to the line of scrimmage, but they give him a yard. Come on, fellas. Two receivers right, and play action. He'll swing it to the far side of the field, and incomplete. Flurmy had it. I don't know if he gets to the first down marker or not, but he just flat out dropped the ball, and it's fourth down and three.
1: Are they going to give him a catch? No, they're not, are they?
0: I was going to say, no, that thing bounced on the ground big time.
1: Yeah, it is.
0: You would probably see a stampede of Tiger fans if they called that one a catch. And guess where they'd be headed?
1: Yes.
0: All right, they're going for it on fourth down. Chase Thomas in the backfield, two receivers in tight to the right, one in tight to the left. Brock Sia calling out the signals. Long snap count. Trying to draw us off guard, or offside, excuse me. Still, long snap. Oh, finally, they get it snapped. Sia, back to pass.
1: Yeah.
0: Feeling pressure, and he'll be brought down for a sack.
1: Atta, baby.
0: Drew Davis again. Cody Winslow, I think. Or is it 90? Yep, 90.
1: Yeah. And 40 as well.
0: Yep.
1: Oh, no. It was 90, was it?
0: Yep, yeah. Drew Davis.
1: Yeah, exactly. Excellent
0: what
1: job.
0: A job defensively by the Tigers. Off on downs.
1: Yeah. You bet. That's what you like right there. Bowing that neck and, perfect defense.
0: All right. So still 21-0 Tigers. We're at the 3:53 mark here this first half.
1: Bend but don't break, right?
0: Absolutely. From our own 23, left to right, first and 10. Two receivers right, two to the left. McGilvery coming in motion. Here's the toss to Iverson, taking it right side. And he'll be brought down about the 27-yard line, 26, excuse me. Three-yard gain, second down and seven.
1: Little pitch to the outside for Iverson and pulled a guard, but we kind of got caught up in the trash on the out, trying to get to the outside for the help on the block. So we didn't really get the guard out in front like we had planned. Another little G-scheme guard pull.
0: Well, getting caught up in the trash, my friend Jeff Miedema and Miedema Sanitation can help with that.
1: That's maybe so. You're right.
0: I see what I did there.
1: Yeah, you did, yeah.
0: Thanks.
1: I like.
0: Thanks. Jensen back to pass again, going over the middle, and he's got his man complete. Sean DeBleek again over the middle inside the 45-yard, or outside the 45, up to about the 46, 47-yard line. A gain of 20, and it's a stick mover for the Tigers.
1: Oh, my goodness. DeBleek runs a little post route, and as he just turned to go to the middle of the field, he looked. There was a ball right there, and he caught it, and the rest is history, folks. First down.
0: Tigers have all three timeouts remaining and 2:44 left to work with in this first half. Gus Scott in motion, stops there on the left side. Jensen back to throw, give it to Iverson, excuse me, and Iverson across midfield into Briarcliff territory. And, well, there's a few things going on the extracurricular activities.
1: Indeed.
0: And our officials have not had the wherewithal to call any of it or even talk to anybody about it. Iverson with the 5-yard gain to the Briarcliff 48-yard line.
1: Well, Ben Gere for Briarcliff just got it talking to by a back judge, but was worthy of a flag in my mind, but looks like we've come to the 2-minute timeout.
0: All right, 2 minutes to play first half, and our score, Dakota Wesleyan 21, Briarcliff nothing. We'll come back with the final 2 minutes in 1 minute on Real Country 105.9 KMIT, KMIT.com, and the Mitchell Now app.
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0: Well, the two-minute timeout. Tigers still have all three timeouts remaining. Stephen Christian in motion from right to left, and they'll give it to the right side now for Iverson. Puts his head down, still churning out yardage. He'll be short by a couple of yards. They're going to say his knee touched at the 45-yard line.
1: Right there.
0: And it's going to bring up a third down and two situation.
1: Okay. That was just a Landon Iverson on his own picking up those extra yardage.
0: Landon Iverson bringing out the old school NBA with Allen.
1: Mm-hmm. Yeah.
0: All right. To give to Iverson again, picking his way through traffic. He'll be close. The first down yardage,
1: first down.
0: And the They're referee on the far side says, yep. The head linesman on the near side says, yep. First down, Landon Iverson.
1: You bet. That was very close. But again, Landon Iverson has an opportunity to pick up the first down, and usually he does get those legs to turn him.
0: Yep.
1: For a little guy, he's got some very, very strong legs, people.
0: Yep. He's very strong, like his former high school mascot, a bison. Three receivers left. Two to the right, Jensen straight back, looking over the middle, and incomplete. Oh, might have been, well, it was McGilvery over the middle, and the defender was right there. Did it look early to you or not?
1: It was close, yeah. Jed kind of probably got away with something right there because, again, double coverage, and the ball popped into the air, but it kept going where the defense was not, so no chance for an interception.
0: All right, empty backfield again. Three receivers left. Tight end right, receiver right. Stephen Christian going in motion from right to left to overload that side. Jensen back to pass again, stepping up in the pocket. Hit as he throws, incomplete.
1: Yeah, we hit the defense come around to the outside, and Jed Jensen is a little slow to get up, it looks like, because, no, it's not Jed Jensen.
0: Yeah,
1: it's Gavin Pischke.
0: Yep, Pischke and Jensen. Jensen is up, but Pischke is slamming his left hand down on the ground, and he had been battling an injury anyway, his first game back here in a while, and Oh, you don't like to see that at all.
1: Nope. Gavin is one of the offensive linemen that was all conference selection second team last year as a true freshman. So, yeah, it's an opportunity for that young man, and he is in some pain for sure.
0: Yep. Looked like Jackson Reblitz, the sophomore defensive lineman, 92, just kind of bull rushed and knocked Pischke into Jensen. Jensen did get up after just a moment, but Pischke unfortunately is not. Well, next week the Tigers travel to Fremont, Nebraska to take on the Midland Warriors next Saturday. 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
1: Well, it was good to see Gavin walk off without any aid. But whether we'll see him back in the lineup today is probably doubtful. He's
0: all
1: headed
0: right
1: to the locker room right now, I believe.
0: Third down and 10. Jensen, quarterback draw. He's got running room. He's
1: at
0: the 45, 30-yard line, and it's a first down. Great job, Jed Jensen, and he'll take it to the 28-yard line, and that's a gain of 15 yards and a first down for Jed.
1: Yeah, and a timeout here for the Tigers, which is stops the clock with 37 seconds to go. But, yes, great rush that time for Briarcliff. The only thing was that they didn't see the guy run right by him.
0: Yep.
1: And Jed Jensen, excellent run upfield with a little quarterback draw himself. So that was a planned play for sure.
0: Well, positive for the defense. They had containment on the outside.
1: Yes, they
0: just
1: did.
0: Just not on the inside.
1: That's exactly right.
0: Well, stay with us here at halftime. We will have the Golf Lab Halftime Report, a look at scoring summary, stats, a analysis of the first half, and a very impressive week so far for the Dakota Wesleyan Athletic Department. We'll talk all about the awards and GPAs and standings and all sorts of great things about our great university coming up during the Golf Lab Halftime Report, which is coming up in 37 seconds of playtime from right now.
1: Well, you talk about the great games and things like that and the opportunity for the extracurricular. Well, I know what you're going to talk about. You're going to talk about the academics, my friend, and it is so impressive. People, listen to it at halftime because you will be impressed.
0: Three receivers left, tight end right. Single back is Iverson. Jensen back to pass, feeling pressure again. Makes a couple of guys miss and then brought down from behind at the 27-yard line. He had a lot of room to run if he could escape that one man, but he could not. And,
1: yep, and another quick timeout for the Tigers, stopping the clock at 29 seconds.
0: All right, let's take a break. 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
0: KMIT. Ninth play of the drive, Jensen back to pass, going downfield, and it's going to be overshot and intercepted. Intercepted. And it's picked up by Dayton Harrell, a junior defensive back from Sioux City. And probably the worst pass that we've seen from Jed Jensen all day.
1: Yes, indeed, and he just kind of chucked that up. And, yeah, it was not good, and Jed Jensen is limping off the field. So let's hope that he's not too injured as well. So,
0: yeah, he was slow to get up a couple plays ago.
1: Right.
0: Well, our backup is Jack Driscoll.

0: And let's hope it doesn't come to that.
1: True.
0: Briarcliff with all three of their timeouts remaining, but they start this drive at their own 20-yard line with only 21 seconds to play in the first half. Tigers going to play some safeties deep. Nothing behind you, boys.
1: Yep.
0: Play action, swings it near side. There's Flermy complete, and he'll be brought down right about the 30-yard line.
1: Kept him in bounds, though, so stopped the clock for the first down, but other than that, only 10 seconds left in this first half.
0: Well, good tackle on the outside. Rayshawn Johnson was there, along with Ashton Munsell.
1: David Ondell as well.
0: Yep. And they'll wind the clock, and nobody has any desire to play anymore here in this first half.
1: No, sir.
0: And what a first half for the Tigers, especially the first quarter. Scoreless in the second, but we're at halftime. Our score, Dakota Wesleyan 21, Briarcliff nothing. The Golf Lap Halftime Report is coming up next on Real Country 105.9 KMIT, KMIT.com, and the Mitchell Now app.
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0: Our score at halftime, Dakota Wesleyan 21 and Briarcliff nothing. We will talk about the first half in just a little bit, along with the scoring summary, the stats, and more. What a week for the Dakota Wesleyan University, not only the athletic department, but the academic department and the university in general. Two individual awards. Emma Yost was named the national winner of the Emil S. Liston Award for women's basketball player with high athletic and academic achievements. Well, we know what she does on the basketball floor, one of the best to ever suit up for the Tigers, and she still has her senior season coming up. 3.8 GPA in the nursing department for Emma Yost. So congratulations to Emma on the Emil S. Liston Award. Lizzie Tyler from the volleyball team, national award, the A.O. Dewar Award for high athletic and academic achievements and excellence in service in the community. 4.0 grade point average for elementary and special ed. And this award is one of the most prestigious, if not the most prestigious in the NAIA. So Lizzie Tyler wins the A.O. Dewar Award. It's the fourth winner in the last 6 years for Dakota Wesleyan University. Landon Rusing won it last year. Addie Dwight a few years ago, along with Jeff Shuck a few years ago. So that type of award, they just don't

0: give it out to anybody, and we have had four of the last six here at Dakota Wesleyan University, so congratulations to Lizzie Tyler. As far as team GPAs is concerned, the men's wrestling team, 3.47 team GPA. That's number one in the GPAC, number one in the country for the men's wrestling team. Again, 3.47. The softball team, 3.72 GPA as a team. Number one in the GPAC, number 10 in the country. The women's wrestling team, 3.42 grade point average as a team. Number one in the GPAC, number seven in the NAIA. The baseball team, 3.37 team GPA, number five in the GPAC, number 31 in the country. Women's basketball, 3.91 team GPA, number one in the conference, number two in the entire nation. The men's basketball team, 3.53 team grade point average, number four in the GPAC, number 11 in the country. And this football team, 3.42 team GPA, number two in the GPAC, number two in the NAIA as well. Those alone are some of the most amazing numbers that you could ever find, Coach Sprang.
1: Well, there's no doubt about it. And, you know, we talk about athletics all the time, and sometimes the true amount of talent that we have gets overlooked in the academic area. But I will tell you this, with the number one rankings all the way through our academic and athletic teams, there is no team in the nation, in my mind, that deserves the credit and allocates as our teams do because of their academic record.
0: Yep, indeed. One other thing as far as athletics concerned, Allison Myrink has named the Golfer of the Week this week in the GPAC, seventh time that she has received that award. And then Dakota Wesleyan is one of 76 universities in the country to be named Great College to Work For by Modern Think and the Chronicle of Higher Education. And that comes down to President Dan Kittle, Athletic Director Ross Simple, all of the faculty, staff, and everybody that makes it possible. And, you know, you and I have the pleasure of working for the university in this role, and could not be more proud.
1: No, you're right. And I had the opportunity to not only coach, but also to teach as a faculty member at Dakota Wesleyan a number of years ago. And I couldn't be more proud of my time there, as well as all the teams that have followed since and all the academic and allocates that are due right now.
0: Yep. And so, folks, you probably hear us say this, and you think it might be just word salad. This is a special place.
1: No, there's no question.
0: This is an absolute special place, and, you know, it's kind of our job to say those things, doing what we do, but being an alum, I could not be more proud to call myself a Tiger, and I know you the same way, being involved as such, and I'll tell everybody I know and some people I don't, this is a special place, Dakota Wesleyan University, Mitchell, South Dakota, USA. Let's take a break on the Golf Lab Halftime Report. We'll come back and talk some football and a 21-0 Tiger lead when we come back in 2 minutes on Real Country 105.9 KMIT, KMIT.com, and the Mitchell Now app.
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0: Score at halftime is the same it was after the first quarter, 21-0 in favor of Dakota Wesleyan. Tigers took the opening drive right down the field and took about a minute 45 to do it. Four plays, 70 yards, capped off with a 43-yard touchdown pass from Jed Jensen to Caleb Kilbride, made the score 7-0 after the Nate Wilbur extra point. Then our next possession, a 19-yard pass play from Jed Jensen to Sean DeBleek, made it 14-0. One play on a short field, 19 yards there, after a great punt return by Trevor Slatke.
1: Yep.
0: And then we get the football back later in the quarter, and two plays, 45 yards, a flea flicker of 35 yards, touchdown pass Jed Jensen to Caleb Kilbride, extra point good, 21-0. It's been scoreless since then, but a 21-0 start for the Tigers has been exactly what the doctor ordered.
1: Well, you're right, and we kind of gave up a couple opportunities with the interception late here in the second quarter, so you look at the time of possession and that sort of thing, that it's an opportunity to for us to look at the scoreboard and say, yes, it's 21-0. But again, as a coach, you're thinking, well, I'm a little greedy. Maybe we should have had one or two more.
0: Yep. One fumble and one interception late here in this first half. But, boy, defensively, we are getting the job done.
1: Oh, there's no question. We've done an excellent job. Not only against the pass, but against the run as well. And so we talk about defense wins championships. Well, we're a long ways from that right now, but our defense has really, really come to play today.
0: Total yards in the first half. We'll break down the entire stat sheet just a little bit. Tigers with 245 yards of offense here in this first half of play. And Briarcliff has, where's that at again? 78. 245 to 78 in the total yards here in this first half. So hopefully we can keep it up.
1: Yep, there's no doubt. And as you mentioned, the number of yardage that we've given up in this first half, minimal for Briarcliff. And we've done an excellent job on the offensive side as well for the Tigers.
0: All right, we'll take a break. We'll come back, take a look at that stat sheet, and we'll give you an update on the GPAC scoreboard brought to you by the Dakota Wesleyan Team Makers. Our score at halftime, 21-0 Good Guys. 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
0: Halftime score 21-0 in favor of Dakota Wesleyan. Team stats go like this. First downs, 11 for Dakota Wesleyan, 5 for Briarcliff. Tigers have rushed the ball 16 times for 65 yards. Briarcliff, 18 carries for 13 yards. In the passing department, 9 of 16 passing with one interception and 180 yards. Meanwhile, 6 of 12 passing for the Briarcliff. So the total offensive plays, Tigers 32 plays, 245 yards, 30 plays for Briarcliff, 78 yards. And one interesting stat, Briarcliff has actually had the football almost 16 minutes and a little over 10 for Dakota Wesleyan. So they've had the ball time of possession more than us, but we have a lot more numbers where it counts than they do. So those are some team numbers. What about some individual numbers, Coach?
1: For individual numbers for the Tigers, Jed Jensen, you mentioned 9 of 16, 180 total yards, 3 touchdowns, 1 interception. Receiving, Caleb Kilbride, 2 receptions, 78 yards, and 2 touchdowns. Sean DeBleek, 3 receptions, 50 yards, and 1 touchdown. Also, Chase McGillivray for 2, and I believe Landon Iverson and Gus Scott, 1 each. So those are the receivers. For rushing for the Tigers, Landon Iverson, 8 carries for 35 yards. Jed Jensen, 6 for 15. Caden Freilich, 2 for 15. And for Briarcliff, Roxaya, 6 of 12 for 65 yards in the passing department. He also has carried the ball 5 times, but also has 26 minus yards with the sacks included. So Chase Thomas was really the big ball carrier for Briarcliff in that first half. 12 carries for 37 yards. William Quintana, 1 carry for 2. Receiving, we talked about Kumani Flurmy being the number one receiver. He's caught 1 pass for 10 yards. Chase Thomas, 1 for 10. Ezra Heiner, 2 for 20. And Michael Hensley, 2 for 25. Those are the leading pass receivers as well. For the defensive stats for Briarcliff, the leading tackler, we've called his name a lot, Tegan Hoffman, has 8 tackles. Jaden Ballarell for 5. Michael Cesarez for 4. And for Dakota Wesleyan, our leader is Russ, Reed Russ with 7. And we have a whole host with 3. Cole Morelli with 3. Dominic McGargill was 3. Ashton Munzel was 3. Jason Jarding was 3. David Ondell was 3. And I believe that's it. So, yes, well played in that first half, Dakota Wesleyan.
0: Indeed. All right, well, we will take one final break, and we'll get you that GPAC scoreboard update when we come back. This has been the Golf Lab Halftime Report, brought to you by the Golf Lab, with indoor golf coming soon. Be watching their Facebook page by searching the Golf Lab and watch their progress. All right, GPAC scoreboard in the second half coming up. 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
2: 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Halftime in Forest City, Hastings leading Waldorf 24-7. A shootout in Seward, Nebraska. There at halftime, Concordia 35 and Mount Marty 20. And our score here, of course, 21-0. Big game down in Sioux Center this afternoon, late in the first half. Morningside is leading Dort 14-10. Coming up tonight, Midland is at Northwestern. All right, here we go with the start of the third quarter and a high kick and a long one put up by Joel Hallgren. And running room up to about the 25-yard line for Dason Frey. And he'll be surrounded right there at the 25-yard line. And that's where Briarcliff will take over with a first and 10. And, Coach, you had talked about something we need to do during one of our commercial breaks.
3: Well, one of the things we need to do more of is we need a little more dominance. And I want our offensive line to dominate their defensive line. And now in this start of this first series of the third quarter, I want our defensive line to dominate their offensive line.
2: Yeah, we came out with our hair on fire and you-know-what catching in the first quarter. But
3: you bet.
2: Kind of got a little stagnant there in the second quarter. All right, let's go. Briarcliff in the white jerseys, white pants, blue helmets, moving from right to left. Brock Zaya underneath center with a receiver either side. Now man in motion come to the near side of the field. Hand off to Thomas.
3: Oh, yeah.
2: In the backfield, brought down again.
3: I like it.
2: Great job defensively to come across and make that play. Justin Beyer. And he will make the stop right at the line of scrimmage, second down and 10.
3: Yeah, I don't think anybody laid a hand on Justin Beyer. And Beyer just did a great job of finding that open area. And you talk about a nice leg-high tackle. That was it.
2: Yep, came from his linebacker spot, the junior out of Howells, Nebraska. Second down and 10. Flanker left, receivers to either side. And Thomas in the backfield right next to Brock Zaya. A man in motion coming from right to left, Heiner. Back to pass is Haya, and he will have his man complete to the near side of the field to the 30-yard line. Michael Hensley will take it to about the 31, still going to bring up a third down and 4.
3: Pretty good job in terms of play design that time. Hensley come from that far side tight end behind the line of scrimmage, and then following on a double outcut, we kind of went with the first outcut. Taking our linebackers to follow that tight end underneath, and did a good job of keeping it at a minimal gain.
2: All right, third down and 4. Briarcliff at their own 31-yard line. Need to get to the 35.
3: Reed Russ is getting a little anxious.
2: Shotgun formation again over the middle. He's got his man complete. There's Flermy, I believe. Yep. And right in the middle of the field, right on the gold and black M logo. Takes it to the 47-yard line, first down after the gain of 16.
3: Well, it looked like Taden Nave, the inside linebacker, was the young man responsible that time for the interior route like that. But turned his head just a bit, looked into the backfield, and then the receiver ran right by him.
2: Former Sioux Falls Roosevelt Rough Rider spent a year up at Northern State, and the freshman with a mistake there, but chance to get it back now.
3: You bet.
2: Two receivers left to stretch play to Thomas, and then belted right there as it gets to the 49-yard line. Taden Nave, yeah. Well, he says, okay, I made a mistake there. I'm going to belt this guy now after a 2-yard gain.
3: You bet, and again, stepping right up into the hole was Nave to stop the run. At that time, it did look like a stretch play, but they cut it back. And that used to be an old Doan play. Try that outside zone and then cut it back against the linebackers. That time, Nave was right there making the play.
2: Second down and 8. We're underway in the third quarter. 21-0 Tigers. 12:20 to play here in the third. Saya under center. Single back. That is William Quintana now. Two receivers to the right. The give to Quintana. Stops in the backfield. Turns it upfield. And then wrestled down as he gets to the Tiger 49-yard line. Skogberg in on the stop along with a host of others. And that might have been Drew Davis, I believe. 90, wasn't
3: again,
2: it?
3: Yes, it was. Indeed, and again, tried the same play that time with Quintana. looked like an out.

0: side zone, but they cut it back against the grain. That time, well played once again by the defensive line and the linebackers for the Tigers.
1: Third down and six from the Tiger 49-yard line. Ball just inside the left hash, moving from right to left. We'll send a tight end right, two receivers right, one to the left. Single back, Thomas is back in the ballgame. Saya looking for the snap count, directing some traffic.
0: Two high safeties by the Tigers defense.
1: Face high snap, comes near side, and the man is going to make the catch and then dropped it.
0: Yep,
1: I don't think he ever had control of it.
0: Exactly
1: it
0: right.
1: Was kind of on his shoulder blade and his ear. And then the Tigers run him out of bounds. Tayden Naves, the one that actually knocked the ball away. Incomplete, fourth down, and Briarcliff, will they punt?
0: You
1: yep,
0: bet.
1: They will.
0: Indeed, they will. And again, Tayden Naves, after that first mistake, well played in the second and third down right there. Outstanding.
1: I like this kid.
0: I do too. You bet. Good nose for the football. And not only can he play the run, but you saw right there getting to the sideline playing the pass as well.
1: Yep. Hondell and Sladke awaiting this punt at the 15-yard line. Jacob Myers puts a foot into it. High, spiraling, driving kick. And they're going to let it bounce at the five, and it goes into the end zone for a touchback. Good decision right there by David Hondell to let it go this time. And that's one of the things Coach Kretschmar talked to us about yesterday is on the special teams, fielding the ball. And much better job of not fielding the ball in that particular instance. We'll get the ball at the 20 after the touchback.
0: Yep. Remember what we talked about before, about one of the cardinal rules on the punt return team is catch the football. And we've not done a very good job of that, but that was a very good, wise decision as well by Ondell to make sure that it was going over his head. Ended up in the end zone. Ball out the 20-yard line, starts this drive.
1: They did kind of a nice deke as well. It made it look like he was going to make a catch and then went over his head.
0: Yep.
1: All right. Single back is Jensen. They'll float it out in the flat. Iverson's nice. Got it at the 20, 23, maybe the 24. And after Jed Jensen slow getting up in the second quarter, it's nice to see him out there to start the third.
0: You bet. And I think if Landon Iverson will watch the film tomorrow, he's going to say, oh, I should have cut back inside instead of going to the outside because it looked like he had a pretty good pass coming back to the inside for a few more yards. But, again, second down and five.
1: Yep, gain of five up to the 25. Iverson in the backfield. Well, Jensen sends a man in motion. Slot receivers. Hand off to Iverson again up the middle.
0: Oh,
1: shooting
0: yes.
1: through yardage.
0: Oh,
1: he's got
0: yeah.
1: one man to beat.
0: Go, baby.
1: 45, midfield, 45. It's a foot race at the 35-yard line. Makes a couple more guys miss.
0: Oh.
1: What a move. 30, 25, 20. He's got a convoy. 15, 10,
0: yeah.
1: 5 to Royal Soil. Touchdown. 75 yards for Landon Iverson. Holy cow.
0: Oh, and Landon Iverson gets a lot of credit, but I will tell you this. The blockers got him in front of Landon Iverson as well. They stayed with the play and made excellent move downfield.
1: That run was Barry Sanders-esque because there were four guys that had him wrapped up at the 30, and he got away from him and took it down the near sideline for the score.
0: You bet. Outstanding run. Outstanding play all the way around. You've got to give that offensive line and the whole team a lot of credit on that touchdown.
1: High snap, placement's down, kick is up,
0: oh, yeah.
1: and it is good. Timeout on the field, 10-21 to play in the third. Dakota Wesleyan, 28, Briarcliff, nothing. 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
1: Everybody's still kind of buzzing after that one as Joe Hallgren will approach the football. High end over end kick going to be taken there by Dyson Fay at about the 6, up to the 10, 15, 20-yard line. Has a head of steam and then brought down there. Good job on coverage that time for the Tigers. And the stop was made there for Dakota Wesleyan by 34, Gus Scott, sophomore out of Valley Springs, former Lynx. Well, the Iverson Auto scoring drive, about as good as you can get. Two plays, 80 yards. Landon Iverson with all 80 yards, a 5-yard catch, and a 75-yard run. That's the most exciting run that you're ever going to see, folks. I'm telling you what. And once we got to about the 25-yard line, his team came along. I heard some C.W. McCall in the background. Mercy sakes alive, we got us a convoy. Takes him to Royal Soil for the touchdown. And we've got jumping all over. Our guys jumped into the neutral zone, and then the offensive line moved. And I think we're going to get a encroachment on the defense. We'll check it for sure.
0: We are, and the young man that made the jump is now getting a spot on the sideline. So he will be replaced.
1: Yep. 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Two plays, 80 yards, and the touchdown. And the 5-yard penalty by Dakota Wesley makes it 1st and 5.
0: Yep. Cole Morelli was the young man who did the little no-no by jumping offside, but we got Cody Winslow back in the ballgame. In place of him right now.
1: Here's a give over to the right side. Ball is loose and a fumble.
5: You bet.
1: Thomas dropped the ball. Tigers will get it.
0: Outstanding. Yeah, a little strip sack right there. And knocked the ball away.
1: Dominic McGargle with the fumble recovery.
0: And I believe Weston Wahlberg was the young man that stripped the ball out of the quarterback's hand. So nice work. Tigers once again get the ball. Great field position on the turnover.
1: We'll take the ball at the Briarcliff 38-yard line, moving from left to right. The blue-on-black jerseys, white helmets, white pants. And the Tigers will come out with a 1st and 10 in great field position already, leading 28-0 with 10-10 to play here in the third.
0: Let's see if we can't get a little knockout blow right here, boys.
1: Three receivers right, which is the wide side of the field. And Gus Scott looks like he's in the backfield. He'll swing out to the left. Jed Jensen going long downfield for Kilbride, and there's all sorts of interference. 15-yard penalty, and Kilbride was double-teamed and double-sandwiched as he got to the goal line. 15 yards on an automatic first down.
0: You're right, and again, that was a throw that, you know, you look at it into double coverage once again, but bailed out because of the penalty.
1: So 1st and 10 now. It'll be marked at the 23-yard line, I believe.
0: I think you are correct, my man. I love your South Dakota math. That's good, by the way.
1: I can only do 20. I've got 10 toes and 10 fingers. Anything after that, you got to go calculus. Or calculator or whatever.
0: Calculator would probably be better. Yeah.
1: Like I told John Gilman one time, wrestling coach at Parkston, there's three types of people. Those that can count and those that can't.
0: That's right, and I believe that.
1: Here's Gus Scott, nice move in the backfield, and he won't get much, but did a nice cutback to at least get himself some positive yardage, maybe a yard or two. Well, Gus Scott is a guy that came in as a fullback, but they've used him as a receiver as well, and has done a nice job doing both.
0: Yes, he certainly has, and he's been sort of the utility guy when it comes to the backfield play because, as you mentioned, he has stood out a couple different times with some excellent receptions and then being able to carry the ball well and made a nice little jump cut, but did not get far with only 1 yard, 2nd and 9.
1: Yeah, he has 6 catches for 71 yards and a touchdown.
0: You bet.
1: He's in the backfield again, play action to him. Jensen rolling to his right, fires near side, stand, it's a catch! Kilbride again!
0: You bet.
1: Boy, Kilbride and Jensen have been on the same page all year long, and that's a stick mover. First down Tigers right about the 10-yard line.
0: Again, that's a good call, too, because that's a stick route where you go just past the first down sticks, make the little out cut. That ball is right on the sideline, and excellent catch right there once again by Kilbride.
1: First down and goal right on the 10-yard line. 9 minutes and counting, third quarter. Tigers already up 28-0, looking for more. Jensen empty backfield. Man in motion to the right side. They fake the jet sweep. And looking toward the corner of the end zone. Caught!
5: Got it!
1: Touchdown, Tigers! On the far corner of the end zone. And these blue numbers on the black shirt drive me crazy. Trying to see who caught it.
0: I can't tell you for sure either.
1: I think it was 49, Tommy Nathan. I believe it was Nathan. We'll check for sure.
0: I think you're right, RJ, number 49.
1: Yeah. And for Tommy Nathan, that is just his third catch of the year. And from 10 yards out, Tigers lead 34-0 now with the extra point coming up.
0: Well, they have a big discussion. The head coach for Briarcliff.
1: What would he be crabby about, I wonder? Offensive pass interference, maybe?
0: No. I think they're going to review it because they think that he may have dropped the ball. He did drop it, but I think he had possession in the end zone before the drop. So they are going to review it and send both teams to the sidelines. And so we will see if the touchdown stands.
1: All right. Well, this is a Rocky Newenhouse timeout. 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Yeah, far corner of the end zone, blue numbers on black jerseys, and it was hard to see the number, but I believe it was Tommy Nathan.
0: Yep, I think so, too. He got the most head slaps when he was coming off.
1: That probably gives it away, doesn't it? A backup sophomore fullback, 6'205", out of Papillion, Nebraska. And between Tommy Nathan and Gus Scott, those guys came in as running backs but utilized as receivers. And the officiating crew head up. We'll take a look in the
0: replay
1: blue,
0: booth.
1: Yeah, replay booth, the blue tents down below us here to the right. As of now, the touchdown is on the board, 34-0 with the extra point coming up, but we will await the confirmation or overturn in just a bit. Well, the Tigers will travel to Fremont, Nebraska to take on the Midland Warriors next Saturday. 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
0: Lovely trip at this time of year, is it not?
1: Oh, it is.
0: You bet. Yeah. You get to see all the combiners and all that sort of stuff.
1: Yep. So while good. I drive, you can count corn cobs, all right? Well, let's give you some updates on the GPAC scoreboard brought to you by the Dakota Wesleyan Teammakers. Teammaker funds are widely regarded as the key to victory to winning in the GPAC. For more information or to become a donor, go to dwuathletics.com. That's dwuathletics.com.
0: Okay, we have the decision, it looks like.
1: And they're putting the football back at the 10-yard line.
0: Yep, incomplete.
1: Yep.
0: So it'll be third down.
1: Those scores early in the third quarter, Hastings at Waldorf, and Hastings leads 24-7 there. They're at halftime in Seward, Nebraska, Concordia leading Mount Marty 35-21. Morningside leads at Dort 14-10 at the half. Midland at Northwestern coming up at 6 o'clock tonight in Orange City. So the incomplete pass, wipe off the touchdown for Tommy Nathan, but it's second down and goal from the 10.
0: Okay. So we'll do it again, boys.
1: Well, let's just do that same play again. This time, catch it.
0: Either that or change it.
1: Well, there you go.
0: But we want the same result.
1: Yeah.
0: Well, actually, a better result.
1: Mm-hmm.
0: Seems the total score. I must admit, I missed Gavin Pischke is also back in the ball game after his injury in the first half.
1: Oh, that's great.
0: Yeah.
1: Here's a handoff up to Gus Scott across the right side. Still churning to the 5-yard line.
0: You bet. And that should be, let's see.
1: Gain of five.
0: Yep, it will be a gain of five. So got a little help from his friends right there, too. A little backside push.
5: Scott with the carry.
0: So it'll be third down now on five.
1: Third and goal from the five. 8:20 and counting here in this third quarter.
5: Gain of five, third and goal at the five.
1: All right, Jensen, single, empty backfield, we should say. Three receivers tucked in tight to the short side of the field, offensive right. Now DeBleek going in motion from right to left. Jensen back to pass. Over the middle, underneath the goal post, caught! Touchdown! Nope. Oh, and incomplete.
0: Out of bounds.
1: McGilvery just could not put that 1 foot down in the back of the end zone. And it's incomplete, and looks like the field goal team coming out.
0: Doggone it. Too bad. Two touchdowns right there.
1: Close.
0: Yes, close touchdowns. But we'll see if we can't walk away with a three-pointer right here.
1: All right, so they'll spot the football at the 12-yard line. So a 22-yard attempt. Nate Wilbur, 2 for 2 last week, 4 or 5 on extra points. Spots down, placements up, kick is up, and it is good.
0: Attaboy, Nate.
1: A 22-yarder gives the Tigers three more, and our score is 31-0. Dakota Wesleyan. 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
1: 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And a short punt, or should say a short kickoff return, or short kick. Michael Hensley actually takes it at the 34-yard line, takes a knee. And so that's a good way to not get a big return.
0: Indeed. But we still gave him halfway good field position at the 34, their own 34.
1: All right, so first and 10 at the 34, moving from right to left. 7:50 to play here in this third quarter. And a 21-point outburst in the first quarter, and the Tigers have not looked back. Scoreless in the second quarter, but 10 more here in the third.
0: And let's keep our foot on the glass, boys.
1: Two receivers right, tight end right. Brock Saya directing some traffic. Makes Fleury come in motion. Play action. Saya rolling to his right, looking downfield, and he's going to get first down, or should say good yardage on first down, and then knocked out of bounds on the far side at about the 39-yard line. Gain of 5, second down and 5.
0: He bets, and they just wiped out one of the coaches on the sideline. Got himself tea-kettled on the side. But pretty good job by Saya once again getting to the outside. And like we talked about in the pre-game that he has that escapability, being able to get to the outside. We have to remain contained, involved, and we were not that time.
1: They're going to say out of bounds at the 38, so only a gain of 4. Stepped out of bounds a little earlier than I thought. Tigers creeping some folks up. Saya back to pass. Comes near side, over the head of his intended receiver.
0: Hello.
1: He threw it over Ezra Heiner's head by about 10 yards. Third down and 6 coming up.
0: Yeah, that's what you call a little overshot right there. But he was getting some pressure straight up the middle as well. So trying to get rid of the ball probably before he wanted to, obviously.
1: Yep. So with a tick under 7 to play in the third, Tigers with a chance to get off the field again after the first down run of four and the second down incompletion. Third down and six. Tight receivers on both ends. Saya looking over the defense. Face high snap. He's being chased. He's going to be brought down and sacked.
7: Yeah, baby.
1: A team meeting in the backfield. A host of Tigers were there.
0: Indeed.
1: Ashton Munsa was there. Reed Russ was there. And a host of others. Looked like Skogsberg was in on the meeting as well. But there's a flag down in the defensive secondary. Probably a hold or illegal use of hands, I bet.
0: Could be.
1: Well, get it sorted out here.
0: Unsportsmanlike.
1: Oh, boy. Ooh, after the play is over, yes. Unsportsmanlike conduct on Briar Cliff. Well, when you see it in the secondary like that, you kind of hold your breath. But, you know, we've been calling for some of that chippiness all game long, and finally they get called for it.
0: Yes, indeed. And, that's okay by me.
1: Yeah. All right, so David Hondell and Trevor Slatke are going to wait for this punt back at the 40-yard line, and Briar Cliff moving the ball back after the penalty. Looks like it'll be right at about the 14-yard line.
0: Yes, sir.
1: So the Tigers are going to have the ball in great shape once we receive this punt from Jacob Myers. 32.6 yards per punt coming into today, and there's a high snap, has to bring it down, and he gets it away. Fair catch called for and made at the Briar Cliff 46-yard line. And Trevor Sladke will give the Tigers great field position. But there's a flag on the play back where the kick was. And don't tell me we're going to have a roughing the kicker penalty.
0: I don't think so. If it's anything, it could be a running into the kicker penalty. But
1: let's see what our official says. Yeah, running into the kicker. Not a personal foul.
0: Nope, so it's only a 5-yard penalty. If that's what they are.
1: Well, and the other thing about it is the snap was extremely high, and he was lucky to get the thing away. 5 yards from the line of scrimmage.
0: Well, we're going to let him kick again the way it looks, huh?
1: Yeah.
0: Oh, wait. Yeah.
1: Yeah. they accepted the penalty.
0: Yeah. Yeah,
1: because that's going to work out good for you. Well, fortunately, it wasn't a 15-yard automatic first down, but
0: exactly.
1: So we had the ball at their 46. Let's see how this works out as far as a different kick is concerned. Probably the best punt so far today for him. Awaiting the snap. Better snap
0: much
1: this time.
0: Better.
1: Gets a foot into it. And better kick this time as well. Fair catch called for at our 43. So Briar Cliff, after the penalty, will gain. What, 7-8 yards on it?
0: 8 yards on it.
1: Yep. So, all right, but the Tigers force a 3-and-out. And we'll start with our football at the 43-yard line with a 1st-and-10. Clock at 6:29 to play third quarter. Dakota Wesley with a 31-0 lead.
0: Okay, well, let's see if we can't get some time off the clock here, boys, and put another score on the board.
1: All right, Tigers moving from left to right at our own 46. We'll start 1st-and-10. Two receivers right, one to the left. Single back is Iverson. Jensen on first down sends Gus Scott in the slot. Receiver motion now back to the right side. Here's a give to Iverson trying to get around the corner. He does. 45, turns it upfield to 49-yard line. Great blocking out front. Iverson with a good hard run of 5 yards. It'll be 2nd down and 5.
0: You bet. Good job that time by Stephen Christian on the outside, throwing a block right there to assist the runner. Landon Iverson, before that run, he has 9 attempts, 110 yards, helped out by that 75-yard run for the touchdown.
1: Boy, we're still buzzing about that deal.
0: Indeed.
1: Iverson empties the backfield. Jensen back to pass. Fakes once, goes upfield, and wrestled down for no gain on the play. And tackle made there by big number 35, Alex Juarez. He's a defensive lineman, a junior out of Los Angeles, California.
8: No gain.
1: Third down and 5. Good coverage downfield. Jensen had nowhere to go and lucky to get the football back to the line of scrimmage.
0: Indeed. And Mr. Juarez took a seat on the bench after that play. So getting a little more speed in the lineup on third down.
1: Three receivers left, two to the right, empty backfield. Jensen, design quarterback draw, comes to the near side of the field and try to make a man miss. Gets close to first down yardage, and let's see where they mark him out of bounds at.
0: It will be very close. It'll be short, though, the way it looks.
5: Fourth out of bounds by KU.
1: And just looked like it's just a design play. And mark it.
0: I was hoping that they'd go for it, but it looks like they're going to bring in the punter, and the punt team comes on the field.
1: Yeah, I like this punt deal because if you don't get it, then you flip the field now. I like pinning them back deep, and I understand that, you know, we're getting good yardage and like to keep the ball, but fourth down and a yard.
0: Well, it's funny for me as a defensive coach to make that call, but...
1: Here's a high spiraling kick going to go out of bounds, and it hits at the six.
0: I'd say that's not bad.
1: Oh, my goodness. Just between the 6 and 7 yard line, you cannot say enough about Wyatt Bolt and his punting prowess.
0: Isn't that something? To flip the field once again just like that and then give them extremely long field to go. Great job once again by Bolt.
1: So start this drive on the Briarcliff 7. First and 10, Briarcliff, 4:23 to play in the third, 31-0 Dakota Wesleyan. And after this play, I want to give you a chance for a little shout-out because we've got a couple of good luck charms behind us.
0: Hey, we do, don't we?
1: Yes, indeed. All right, William Quintana, the single back. Brock Saya under center. Receivers to either side. Ball on the left hash. Here's a give handoff, and in the backfield, Quintana breaks a tackle, gets to the near side, and out of bounds outside the 15-yard line, close to first down yardage. And, well, Coach, you've got some special guests here in the booth.
0: Hey, we do have special guests. Those are a couple of good-looking guys from, shall we say, Little Falls, Minnesota.
1: Yep.
0: A couple of my grandsons, and William and Henrik made the trip here yesterday, and so spending the weekend with us. So, hey, nice to have them here, and what a great bunch, I'll tell you that.
1: Absolutely. Well, great kids from a great family all starts with the patriarch right here, Coach.
0: Thank you, RJ.
1: And, of course, Dad Todd. He had a couple of good games in his day, didn't he?
0: Oh, yes, he did. Yes, he did.
1: Probably your favorite kid to coach, I bet.
0: Yeah, I'll tell you what. To watch number 18 play out there was pretty special.
1: Yep. Over the middle, complete. Ezra Heiner, the junior wide receiver out of Sarasota Springs, Florida, that's we should say. Their leading receiver as far as number of catches. Up to the 27-yard line, first and 10.
0: Yeah, just a little slant route, and ball placed right on the money. And now a quick huddle and a quick throw.
1: Saya knocks it down. It's intercepted. One of the big defensive linemen got up in the air and knocked it to himself. And that was actually the linebacker for the Tigers, Taven Knave, I believe.
0: Yes, it was, 23. Exactly right. Taven Knave with the... got that ball knocked up in the air and had the wherewithal to track it down himself and pick up the interception.
1: Boys, he had a heck of a game so far here after we talked about him one time in the middle of the field. Boy, he has come on strong.
0: Boy, he certainly has, and kind of made up for that one mistake, did he not?
1: He must be listening to us. Got the little headset in the helmet there?
0: You betcha. Excellent job.
1: All right, Tigers will take over at the Briarcliff 16-yard line, leading 31-0 with 3:10 to play here in the third.
0: All right, let's see if we can't put a couple more points on the board. We'll see another score right here by the Tigers.
1: If we play like this with these guys around, I'll buy their plane ticket. Here's Iverson up the middle to the 15-yard line, the 10-yard line. And inside the 10 at about the 9, Coach.
0: Hey, good job on the left-hand side of that offensive line. Nice little pushback right there. Good job by Gavin Pischke to use that big 315-pound frame to knock him back. And now we got a little jump. Oh, they got back on time.
1: Single back, Iverson. Two receivers right, one to the left. Here's a give to Iverson again up the middle. Churning for the 5-yard line. He should have the first down. He will. And it'll be first and goal Tigers just outside the 5-yard line.
0: You bet. That's, again, this time to the right side. And nice little push for Landon to get that first down. Offensive line doing their job right there, pushing the back. That was the only thing that I remember Joe Kramer used to say. You got to knock them back, boys. You got to knock them back.
1: And, with a few other superlatives, I think, once in a while.
0: Oh, perhaps.
1: Two receivers right, one to the left. Iverson again in the backfield. Jensen back to pass. Near corner of the end zone. Incomplete. Oh, that was a dangerous pass, too. That defender had good position. Kilbride was the intended receiver, and very fortunate the Tiger did not have it intercepted by Ben Greer.
0: Yeah, Ben Greer had inside position, as you said, and it went right through his hands. But, Jed, make some better decisions down there, big fella.
1: Yeah, we got away with another one, didn't we?
0: We did.
1: All right, second down and goal at the six, they call it.
0: Let's just punch it in on the run here. What do you say, boys?
1: Yep, we got down here by that. Second and goal from the six. Iverson right behind Jensen. And there's a play action. And throwing for the far corner of the end zone and incomplete. He had his man wide open. And now we're going to get a roughing the passer penalty on big number 90, Ethan Dolan.
0: Yep, and that was a good call, too, because he just ran right through Jed Jensen after he threw the football. No excuse for that.
1: Yep. And McGilver, I believe, was the intended receiver over there on the far side. He was wide open, but the pass sailed over his head, and then Jensen just got drilled. You know, so another first down, Coach.
0: Yeah, excuse me, RJ. They ran a little naked bootleg that time off the little fake to the Landon Iverson off the right-hand side, and then Jed Jensen boots to the left, and going to the left with the right-hand quarterback just kind of overthrew. But he had to throw it in a little bit of a hurry because, as you mentioned, we had a little pressure. And then a penalty, so first down.
1: Here's a play action given. Jensen's wide open, and he'll run it in for the touchdown.
0: Yes, sir.
1: Play action to Iverson. There was nobody on the right side. Jensen takes it to the house for the score. And for Jed Jensen, his first rushing touchdown of the season.
0: Indeed, and boy, great play action, as you called it. A little fake to Landon Iverson, and everybody just jumps on Landon. And then nobody responsible for the quarterback takes it into the end zone for the touchdown. 1:52 left in the third quarter, 37-0, awaiting the kick by Nate Wilbur.
1: Five plays, 17 yards after the interception. Wilbur's kick is blocked. Well, the snap was high, and Jarding did a pretty good job to even get it on the ground, but the kick is blocked. But a timeout on the field with 1:52 to play in the third. All Dakota Wesleyan, 37-0. 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
1: And the kickoff is going to be a pretty good return down the far sideline and in the Tiger territory at the 43-yard line. And the return by one of the up men, 87, Michael Hensley.
5: Hensley on the return.
0: And you may have picked that up off the mic, exactly what I was thinking. When you pooch kick like that, you better cover it for a reason. And I heard some fans say, why are you kicking it short? Kick it deep like you did before.
1: Yep. Well, the one pooch kick on the near side, we got a fair catch on it.
0: By Hensley again on that fair catch.
1: Yep.
0: But this time, hey, it was a little bit deeper, and he decided to take it to the right. Made great yardage on the return.
1: Yep, at the Tiger 41-yard line with a first and 10. Give to the left, and Thomas will be brought down with good yardage at the 35-yard line. Gain Thomas of about 6 yards or so.
0: Indeed, and looks like they're going to give him about seven.
1: Yeah, seven at the 34. So it'll be second down and three coming up, and you sure don't want to give them any momentum. I understand it's 37-0, but Don't give them any opportunities. Keep that goose egg on the board.
0: You bet. I'd like nothing more than a shutout here today.
1: Win would be one thing, but that would be some icing on the cake.
0: Boy,
1: long way to go.
0: You bet. Got
1: late
0: a whole
1: in the third.
0: Left.
1: Yep. Two receivers right, one of the left. Ball in the middle of the field, moving from right to left. Heiner going in motion from left to right. Saya back to pass.
0: Good
1: looking,
0: rush.
1: Feeling
0: good
1: pressure.
0: Rush.
1: Down the middle of the field, and we're going to pick it off. Trevor Sladke at the goal line. Up to the 10, 15, run out of bounds on the far side. That was a wounded duck, and Sladke grabs it and takes it downfield for his third interception of the year, and that thwarts the Briarcliff drive.
0: Indeed, and Black Slayer got a little greedy on that pass, and again, as you mentioned, kind of flopped its way down to the goal line, but threw into double coverage, and once again, Sladke, again, nice break on the ball to get the interception.
1: Here in about a month or so, that thing gets shot out of the air.
0: Oh, definitely, yeah.
1: Holy mackerel.
0: Indeed.
1: All right, so the Tigers with the interception, and we'll take it back to the 17-yard line with a first and 10.
0: Well, we said we didn't want them to score, so that's about the best opportunity that we have, right?
1: Yep, indeed. All right, so the Tigers will have two receivers out in the pattern, one either side. Christian going in motion from right, circles behind the quarterback and back to the left again, and handoff to Iverson across the left side. Good yardage outside to the 20, maybe the 23, maybe. Nice gain of about five or so on first down. And looks like we've got an injured Tiger on the field.
0: Yeah, it looks like Gavin Fischke once again, a little friendly fire right there because Gavin Iverson just kind of ran up the back of his leg. I don't know. I think it's Fischke, it looks like.
1: Yeah, can't really tell from here. Let me get out my eyes.
0: I can usually tell by that big white piece of tape on Gavin's ankle, and I think that's the young man that's down on the sideline.
1: Yeah, I don't see him on the
0: in the huddle.
1: In the huddle there, yeah. Coach Alex Kretschmar is going out to take a look. One of the trainers from Briarcliff actually came over to assist first, so that's
0: nice sportsmanship.
1: Absolutely. Well, it's a Rocky Neuenhaus timeout. 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Rocky Neuenhaus with offices in Mitchell, Huron, Corsica, and Platte. And Gavin up again, coming off under his own power, but favoring that left leg.
0: Yep. You know, he missed a couple ball games. Was hurt early in that Doan ball game, and then missed all of the ball game last week for mending purposes. And came back and played today to start, and has played well.
1: I wouldn't mind seeing him taking the rest of the day off.
0: Nope, I totally agree. There's we have a nice lead, and that young man needs to heal and get better.
1: Yep. You know, we talked about some of your favorite kids to coach. His dad was probably one of your favorites as well, wasn't he?
0: Oh, there's no doubt about it. Jeremy Fischke was one of the smartest players that I've ever coached. And just did a tremendous job in that linebacker spot.
1: Here's a fake give to Iverson, and Jensen will take it out across the 25. He'll be close to first down yardage. I think he's going to be, he'll be right at the sticks. Move the sticks,
0: five yards.
1: Baby. First down.
0: You bet. Good run, nice little fake once again by Iverson to carry that fake out on the outside. And we're going to have the break for the start of the fourth quarter.
1: All right, through three quarters of play, your score, Dakota Wesleyan 37, Briarcliff nothing. 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
1: We start the fourth quarter of play. Tigers with a first and 10. Here's a give to Iverson again, right up the middle, and Briarcliff does a pretty good job this time. Their interior front, and that'll stop him for... Did he get back to the line of scrimmage? I don't know if he did.
0: Looks like he did, but... Because they're not moving the sticks at all.
5: Braylock with the carry.
0: Other than maybe about a 4-inch gain, huh?
1: Yep.
0: Still second and 10, yep. No matter what.
1: Caden Fralick was the man, number 7, and not number 2. But again, you.
5: First down Tigers at the 27.
1: You may have heard us talk about the blue numbers on the black shirts. Number 7 kind of looks like a number 2. Here's Fralick again, right up the gut, up to the 28, 29.
0: Not much of a push by that offensive line right here, but again, I understand the Tigers' method because they would like to keep that clock running as much as they possibly can.
1: And it runs now with under 14 minutes remaining and a 37-0 Tiger lead. Still plenty of time on the play clock, but don't want to take as much time as possible on every single play.
0: You bet. Play clock now at 5.
1: Play action. Jensen rolling to his right. He's in all sorts of trouble, but he gets rid of it. And looking for McGilvery, incomplete. Boy, Briarcliff had that snuffed out very well that time.
0: They certainly did. And, you know, if Jed would have taken just a couple more steps, he had actually outrun that defender. It wasn't nearly as close as what he thought. But I think he could have actually settled a little bit and throw the football downfield. But threw it in a hurry, incomplete, brings up fourth down.
1: Well, and instead of running to try to get some positive yardage, he threw it incomplete, stopping the clock.
0: Indeed. So we need a big punt right here from Wyatt Bolt.
1: Stands at his own 15-yard line. Good snap, puts a foot into it. A high wobbling kick is going to land at about the 45-yard line, gets a nice sideways bounce. And we'll recover it there at about the 43-yard line.
0: Yep.
1: And Jacob Markhausen, I believe, was the
0: young man that...
1: senior out of Two Harbors, Minnesota.
0: Oh, I love Two Harbors.
1: They are. They're very nice harbors.
0: There's two of them.
1: Yeah, that's right. Hence the name. And they're one of the many towns that is named after their water tower.
0: I
1: was waiting, and let's move on.
0: Okay, perfect.
1: All right, from the 44-yard line, here's a give to Thomas up the middle, and not much doing, about 2 yards, maybe 3. Reed Russ in the backfield again. We've called his name a lot.
0: Indeed, he was the leading tackler at halftime, and he has done nothing to dissolve from that position as well.
1: Might be one of our nominees for the Envision Eye Care Eye the Tiger Player of the Game. We've got a few nominees.
0: Indeed.
1: So second down and 7 from the 47-yard line, Coach.
0: Yeah, excuse me, RJ. Yes, that defense, the entire defense has played well today. Consequently, the shutout so far.
1: Two receivers right, one of the left. Wide side of the field is the offensive right. Briarcliff moving from left to right. Well, they'll send a man in motion. Saya back to pass and complete over the middle of the field. Missed caught time. By Dominic Guerrero, and he has good yardage. Still on his feet, breaking tackles. He's finally brought down at the Tiger 35-yard line.
0: Ooh, we ended up whiffing on a tackle right there. Looked like Dominic McGargill was the young man that missed the tackle. Otherwise, we would have had him for a very short gain, but... Good job that time by the receivers. He hit some big yardage.
1: 18 yards on the play. Saya comes near side, and the catch is made there on the near side of the field by 83 Ian Eldred, a freshman out of Gilbert, Iowa. And the gain of around 7 or so, second down and 3. And come on, boys.
0: Yep. Barcliff moving the ball well at this possession right here.
1: Saya back to pass again, going for the far corner of the end zone, and it's knocked away incomplete.
0: Oh, my. Again.
1: Great coverage.
0: That was an outstanding play. Actually got his hand in there and knocked that ball away.
1: Was that Markhausen or was it Sladke?
0: No, it was Markhausen.
1: Okay.
5: Markhausen on the coverage.
0: Yep. So.
1: All right, Jacob Markhausen, great defensive play there.
0: He was actually beaten to the corner of the end zone, but did manage to get that hand in there and knock that ball away.
1: Recovered well.
0: Yes, indeed.
1: All right, third down and about three. Two receivers left, one tight to the right. Saya back to pass again, feeling pressure, bottled in, still backing up, feeling pressure again, and there's nobody there. This better be intentional grounding.
0: Indeed.
1: It better be, or there's going to be a bunch of crabby folks, me included. There was nobody in the same time zone. And now the officials are going to talk. The head linesman's coming over to the official, and we are going to... They said he's out of the pocket? What? Oh, my goodness. Radio guys aren't supposed to be speechless, but I am. It's fourth down and three, and they're going for it, down 37-0. 11:38 left in the ballgame. Saya waiting for the snap. Two receivers right, one to the left. Handoff up the middle, and nothing doing. The Tigers have a team meeting on him.
0: Indeed.
1: What a play. Sladke is one of the first guys to get there. Jackson Jarding in on the play.
0: Indeed. Those two young men, both Sladke and Jarding, were the ones that were responsible.
1: Well,
0: outstanding.
1: Karma. Karma.
0: Yeah, indeed. Indeed.
1: Instead of getting the gimme intentional grounding, our defense says, all right, we'll just take care of things ourselves, boys.
0: Yes, indeed.
1: What an effort by this crew today. Holy cow.
0: That defense has continued to rise up on each third down situation. So I'm going to do a little checking on the stats here to see what perhaps third downs will be listed here.
1: Landon Iverson back in at the back spot, goes empty backfield, over the middle, incomplete, and almost intercepted. That pass went right through the hands of Landon Elder and almost intercepted on the deflection. Again, that's another one we're fortunate to get back.
0: Boy, no question. If that defender had not had to turn, he would have had that ball intercepted. There's no doubt.
5: Pass incomplete. Second and 10.
0: Cannot find
1: it. And that's Jack Driscoll in the ball game now. I didn't catch that. I see Jensen sitting down here or standing
0: indeed
1: down here.
0: Yep.
1: So Driscoll will give it off left side. Iverson trying to get around the corner, and he'll be strung out there. Spins away from a man, but gets outside to 30, but not much after that.
0: Well, picks up a couple yards, so positive.
1: Yep, up to the 32.
0: So third down and 7 coming up right here for the Tigers.
5: Third and 7.
0: Like to see them pick up a first down.
1: Yeah, let's get a few of them and take more time off this clock, should we?
0: No question.
1: All right, Jack Driscoll in, the sophomore quarterback, 6'1", 180 out of Moscow, Idaho. Two receivers to either side now. Driscoll back to pass, looking, going far down the right side, and it's going to be incomplete, and there was some contact there, but not enough for a flag, looking for Gus Scott over there. Garth Moss is a freshman tight end out of Corsica, South Dakota. Played his ball at Dakota Christian High School. And Central Dakota Christian. So the pass incomplete. Tigers have to punt the football away. And standing back at the 32-yard line, Cormac Guerrero.
0: Wyatt Bolt up on the line of scrimmage for a little pass or punt rush right here, it looks like.
1: Good snap. And gets it away. I think it was partially blocked. Partially blocked. And the ball will be touched at the 44-yard line. Yeah, 10 men up and the snap a little bit high. We're pretty fortunate to get what we got out of it.
0: Yeah, indeed. They did drop one back off of that 10-man rush, but there was good pressure. And like you said, high snap, threw off the timing a little bit. But, again, partially blocked. But you are right. Glad we got what we got out of it.
1: You know, is it just me, or does it seem like from about the mid stage of the third quarter on, there's been no air in the balloon? I mean,
0: listen to the fans.
1: Oh, I know.
0: You know, there's no air, is right. And I don't see it, I don't hear a cheer.
1: All right, here's a play action. They'll throw it out in the flat. And great job by Reed Russ again. Swung it out in the flat to the tight end over there, Michael Hensley. And Reed Russ, it was funny because we were watching bits and pieces of Waterboy last night, and Bobby Boucher flying around. Well, he identified as Bobby on that play. Reed Russ having a whale of a game.
0: You bet. Excellent read right there by Reed. You get that?
1: Very nice,
0: thank
1: Coach.
0: You. Thank you.
1: Saya going long downfield, and it's incomplete. Overshot his man by a couple of yards. And
0: thank goodness.
1: Yeah, we're fortunate because the receiver, Cormac Guerrero, had a step, but it was incomplete over his head.
0: You bet. The receiver was wide open, but just overthrown.
1: Yep. Now, no disrespect to Briarcliff whatsoever, but we can't be doing that against some of the teams we're going to be facing later on this season.
0: Boy, is that a fact? No question. Now, Jackson Jarding was the young man in coverage, but was beaten on that play.
1: All right, receivers to either side. Crowd trying to get into it here with some cowbells, but not a lot of noise. That's but when you're up 37-0, I guess that's Saya back to pass. Comes near side, and that ball is going to be picked off by Sladke. It was tipped at the line of scrimmage by Reed Russ, and Sladke picks up his second interception of the day.
0: You bet. Outstanding job once again by Trevor Sladke. Oh, we have a penalty.
1: Wowza.
0: I wonder if we celebrated a little bit too much after that, huh?
1: Boy, I don't know.
0: I don't either.
1: They're kids. Nobody was taunting anybody. Jumping up and down, high fives as they're coming off the field. Are you serious? Our officials are going to discuss this at midfield. Well, let's get this sorted out, boys.
0: Looks like it's going dead against, ball. Against the Tiger, yep.
1: Number 38, they call on Ashton Munsell. And I don't know. Maybe I was watching the celebration here on the sideline. There might have been something out on the field that was said. I don't know. But in any event, we have the football with Sladke's second interception. The pass was tipped by Reed Russ. And with 10:19 remaining in the game, Tigers will come back out on offense from right to left.
0: Yep, unnecessary, whatever it was. You can be happy, but let's not be a little taunting or whatever.
1: Yep. Driscoll rolling to his right, looking far downfield. Caught!
0: Attaboy!
1: The catch by Caden Corey. Caden Corey is a freshman receiver out of Great Falls, Montana, and he'll take it up to the 48-yard line and a first down.
0: I like what they did right there with Driscoll. They rolled him out, got a little extra time, and then found the receiver on the sideline for the nice gain and the first down. Excellent play call.
1: Ball at the 48-yard line. So first and 10 from the 33, a 15-yard gain. First and 10 now from the 48.
0: Keep that clock running, boys.
1: Tommy Nathan in motion. The give up the middle, and hang on to it, fellas. And that ball looked like it was being tagged on or tugged on. But the carry by Caden Fralick.
5: Tackled by KU.
1: And maybe lost about a half yard or so. No gain, they'll call it. Second down and 10. But more importantly, we're going to tick down under 9 minutes remaining in the game and a Tiger 37-0 lead.
0: You bet. And so keep it up, boys.
1: Yeah, hang on to the pumpkin and let the clock tick. Receivers to either side. Fake to Frolick. Driscoll going over the middle. Has his man complete for a first down. Gus Scott with the catch. And that'll move the chains to about the 41-yard line with a first down. And the 13-yard gain.
0: Again, good job by Gus Scott to get himself open. He just has a way of settling down in that open area, and that time Driscoll found him for the first down. Nice play.
1: Yep. You know, and I know this is only the second or third drive that Driscoll's been in, but, you know, we haven't fallen off much from Driscoll to Jed Jensen.
0: Not so far. You bet. I like it.
1: Keep the clock moving. Man in motion, Elder. Here's the give to Frelick across the right side. Turns it back upfield. Lowers his shoulder and still fighting for yardage inside the 40 to the 37. Running ball hard. Offensive line getting downfield and blocking. They're going to say the 40, or should say the 38-yard line. So gain of about three or four.
0: You bet. Under 8 minutes now. Clock keeps ticking. 7:55.
1: Yep, mark the foot.

0: ball at the 38.
1: Yeah, we don't need to be in a hurry to snap the ball, guys.
0: Not at all.
1: Nope.
0: So still down to 15 on the play clock and looking over to the line of scrimmage. And they'll snap it with 5 on the play clock. Here's a give to Frelick again across the right side to the 35-yard line.
1: Fairly good push that time just to

0: trick with three touchdown passes in the quarter.
1: Empty backfield, so watch the rush, boys.
0: Three receivers. And here's Driscoll taking off on the keeper. He makes a man miss into the 25-yard line. What a move by Jack Driscoll. Move the chains again.
1: Oh, that was a great move. And a great fake besides. He just knew that looked like he was just going to drop back. Tucked it, ran, and then made a nice little cut to the outside from left to right. Picked up the first down.
0: To the 25-yard line. And that's a gain of 11 yards for Jack Driscoll. His first rush of the season.
1: Hey, tell you what, shades of Jed Jensen, right?
0: Boy, no kidding.
1: I like it.
0: And Landon Iverson earlier.
1: Yeah, no kidding.
0: All right, they'll shift a couple of guys over to the left.
1: Under six.
0: And here's Frelick again with the keeper to the left side, and he won't get anywhere.
1: Lost.
0: In fact, he lost a couple yards. But keep the clock a-moving. Just keep running the ball, boys.
1: Yeah, that was not a well-run play right there. Looks like Frelick kind of juggled it and didn't really have a handle on it. And so Conway just kind of went down and lost those 3 yards.
0: And we will snap this one at about the 5:20 mark. And the Tigers looking to close out. Would be a big victory today.
1: No question.
0: Two receivers left. Two to the right, empty backfield. Driscoll back to pass, looking, feeling pressure.
1: Runs to the left,
0: looking, dumps it near side. Complete to the 10-yard line and stopped right there. Gus Scott coming across, makes the catch, and put the football at the 10. It'll be first and goal Tigers after the 17-yard gain.
1: Wow, outstanding. I was waiting for him to run, but he had every intent to throw that football. So good job that time. And once again, Gus Scott, or was it?
0: 36 Scott.
1: No.
0: Or Garth Moss, excuse me, I'm sorry.
1: Garth Moss, that's what I thought.
0: Yep, 36 Moss and not Scott. Scott's 34.
1: Correct.
0: Sorry, Garth.
1: I was trying to help you out, Garth.
0: No, trying to help me out, Coach. All right, now Gus Scott's in the backfield to the right of Driscoll. Receivers to either side. And we have a whistle and a flag, delay of game penalty. Just kind of lost track of the game, or the
1: play clock,
0: yep. So we're at the 4:26 mark. And that stops the clock, which you don't want, obviously. So we'll try it again. Fake to Frolic. Driscoll rolling to his right, looking. He's going to throw it toward the back of the end zone, incomplete. Well, I'm not sure about that.
1: Yeah, but why are we throwing the football?
0: I
1: question that totally. But that's number one, not necessary, and number two, to stop the clock. That's not exactly what we want to do here either.
0: Nope. 4:20 remaining, and yeah, don't get greedy, fellas. Let's just get out of here.
1: Exactly right.
0: Two receivers to the right. Frolic to single back with Jack Driscoll. The bad snap, and Driscoll's going to have to go back and fall on it. He'll fumble it, or fall on it, back at the 29-yard line. And, well, that was not the best of snaps either.
1: Come on, boys. We're kind of going to sleep here. Yeah, that went right through Driscoll's hands. No excuse for that.
0: But the good news is the clock continues to run. We're down under 4 minutes remaining, but the problem is we're
1: third down and
0: third and goal from the 28.
1: Yeah.
0: All right, let's see what the Tigers pull out of their hats here. The toss to the right side, Frolic, and they have it strung out pretty well and then belted as he gets to about the 27-yard line.
1: Yeah, Frolic on that outside, nowhere to run, really, and the big guys from Briarcliff coming off the edge. No place to run for Frelick.
0: So let's see. It's kind of no man's land. Too long for a field goal, too short for a punt. So Tigers will go for it here now. And we'll be down under 3 minutes to play here in the football game when we snap this one.
1: You bet, and I think that's good.
0: Two receivers right, two to the left. Let's see how Tigers want to play this. Driscoll with the snap. Back to pass. Looking. Going for the end zone.

0: zone, and it's going to be intercepted in the end zone and picked off there by Dayton Harrell. He'll bring it out to the 13-yard line. And looked like they were looking for Lennon Elder. And Harrell will pick it off and take it back to the about the 12-yard line.
1: A pretty good interception right there, but again, throwing the football, I know that you're fourth and forever, but
0: should have not put ourselves in that position anyway.
1: Yeah, I totally agree.
0: Yeah, and I don't want to be critical. I mean, I really don't.
1: You're right. Hey, we're ahead 37 to nothing. We got a win wrapped up right here, so we should be joyous. But,
0: yep, indeed.
1: As a coach, there's always question marks, right?
0: Well, yeah. So Briarcliff at their own 12-yard line will start this drive. Sia waiting for the snap. Sends a man in motion, Heiner. And the give to the outside, and William Quintana, and he'll be brought down from behind by David Hondell. And up to about the 20-yard line for a gain of 8, second down and 2. We're down under 2:30 to play in the football game. Tiger leading 37-0.
1: Yes, indeed. And
0: Briarcliff in no hurry to do anything.
1: Nope, you're right.
0: They're going to hit the showers, hit the bus, and head back to Sioux City.
1: Right, the clock is going to, after this play, will stop at the two-minute warning, or timeout, I should say.
0: Single back Quintana. Sire will give it to Quintana. And big running room out to the 40-yard line. David Hondell saved what could have been an even larger gain. And that will stop the clock with 2 minutes remaining, actually 1:59 in the football game. Briarcliff with a first down at their own 41 when play resumes after this timeout. Your score, Dakota Wesleyan leads 37-0 over Briarcliff. 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
0: Well, I'd like to take time to thank Andrew Tosher, the redshirt freshman offensive lineman out of Gilbert, Arizona for Briarcliff. They were going to start play without us talking, but instead he decided to jump across the line of scrimmage 5 yards so we don't miss any action. Thank you, Albert.
1: Oh, that's the first time I've heard you thank an offensive lineman outside of our own.
0: For the other team?
1: Exactly.
0: I know. Thank you, Uncle Albert.
1: Yeah.
0: And Admiral Halsey.
1: Yeah. All right, you Beatle fan, you.
0: Oh, my. And by the way, Vonnie, thank you for acknowledging my water tower joke. I appreciate that tremendously. Your daughter listening in Centerville this afternoon.
1: Yep, exactly.
0: And, Vonnie, I still want to take your dad to Waddy's in Hudson. Here's a give to Quintana across the left side, still with running room, breaking tackles, and he's going to have first down yardage into Tiger territory.
1: You know, and what's going to happen is that that guy is going to end up with the most amount of yardage gained on the ground for Briarcliff this ball game.
0: Down to 140 remaining in the game.
1: A few substitutions now for the Tigers.
0: Yep, Tigers with some fresh legs in there. Sia back to pass, feeling pressure, looking, now rolling out to his left, being chased, and he'll be chased out of bounds on the far side of the field by 45 Wesley Smith, a sophomore linebacker out of Liberty, North Carolina. And Sia will get out of bounds to stop the clock with a minute 24 remaining. and the ball rests at the Tiger 45-yard line.
1: Well, it certainly would behoove us right here to keep them out of the end zone and maintain the shutout for we've been talking about the last time that the Tigers were involved in the shutout where we shut the opponents out. And I do not remember, RJ, the last time that this has happened in recent time.
0: Well, we'll get sports information to work on that if we can keep it for the next 1 minute, 24 seconds.
1: Exactly right.
0: Saya back to pass, dumps it far side. Quintana's got the catch and then wrestled around and out of bounds inside the 40. Should keep the clock running, I would think.
1: Yep.
0: I don't think they stopped it.
1: Ah, come on.
0: He did not get out of bounds, and he did not get a first down. It's at the 39-yard line of the Tigers. He must have gone out of bounds. I didn't think he did over there, but third down and two, 1:16 remaining. Two receivers right, one of the left. Saya will give off on the draw to Quintana, bounce it to the outside. He'll have the first down. And that will stop the clock to move the chains. And, well, I think the Briarcliff folks are missing the boat with this William Quintana kid. I think he should be starting over Chase Thomas, at least what I've seen so far today.
1: He's running hard, that's for sure, no doubt about it. So,
0: we'll be down at about 1 minute remaining in the game. The ball sits at the Tiger 36. Saya waiting for the snap. Back to pass again. Going far corner of the end zone, and it's going to be knocked away, incomplete. Mikey Hart with great defense again to knock that football away, looking for Hensley, I believe. I take that back. 18, Cormac Guerrero.
1: But again, good position right there by Mikey Hart to knock that ball away, preserving the shutout for one more play here.
0: And the clock stops at 54 seconds remaining. And the Tigers are going to move to 3-1 overall, 3-0 in the G-Pack. Single back Quintana to the left of Saya. Two receivers right, one of the left. Ball just inside the left hash. Saya again give off to Quintana. Brought down from behind.
1: Indeed. Behind the line of scrimmage.
0: Great job defensively there.
5: Quintana with the carry. Tackled by Ben Albrecht.
0: Has his own cheering section here.
1: Indeed.
0: He's a junior out of Stuttgart, Germany.
1: And the play goes to Quintana once again.
0: Yep, now around the left side and run out of bounds over there. And now 29 seconds remaining. And let's see where he stepped out of bounds at.
1: Well, he didn't pick up the first down, so it'll be fourth down in about two.
0: Yep, inside the, right about the 29-yard line. So this is it, boys. Get a stop on fourth down and around two with 29 seconds remaining. They'll send a receiver to the right, two to the left. Quintana to the left of Saya. Fourth down and two. And the give to him across the right side, and he's going to get first down yardage.
1: First down.
0: Right to the 25-yard line. That'll stop the clock momentarily to move the chains.
5: Quintana with a carry, tackled by
0: and
5: Morelli.
0: Quintana at the 25-yard line. Wind the clock, 19, 18, 17 seconds to go. Come on, fellas. Saya, back to pass, comes near side, complete. Keep him in bounds, boys, and it's going to be short
1: Should
0: of the
1: do
0: first
1: it.
0: Down, and that's going to do it.
1: Indeed.
0: 4-3-2-1, shutout.
1: Nope, timeout.
0: What? Oh, they called a timeout. Are you kidding me? Well,
1: nope.
0: They don't want a shutout.
1: They're exactly right. So,
0: wow. Well, this gives us an opportunity to tell you that the Dice Financial Services postgame show will be coming up in just a moment. 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
1: Not only that, but they put 3 seconds back on the clock again. I don't understand that either. So, but 8 seconds on the clock, so time for one more.
0: It's second down and three at the Tiger 18-yard line. Tigers trying to preserve the shutout. Two receivers left, one in tight to the right. Tigers creeping up front. Now they'll back out of it. Saya back to pass, looking and incomplete at about the 12-yard line, looking for Cormac Guerrero. And now with 5 seconds remaining.
5: For Guerrero, incomplete.
1: 3 seconds.
0: Oh, now they're going to kick a field goal? Really? You're that desperate, huh?
1: I guess so. Yep.
0: Suvening Toring is a senior from Skien, Norway. They'll place it at the 25, a 35-yard attempt.
1: I know the fans, they don't want them to score either. So.
0: Nope. 35-yard attempt. Snap is good. Placement's down. Kick is up, and it is
1: good.
0: Good. As time expires.
1: As time expires, yep.
5: He's good by 20.
0: Well, Tigers win 37-3. A little deflating that they got some points at the end, but you know what? A big, big win for the Tiger, not only on the scoreboard, but a big win in the conference as well.
1: Absolutely, you bet. Now you're sitting atop the conference as well with a 3-0 record. And so, yes, big win in two areas, like you said. Once in the conference, and, of course, you got to feel good about beating Briarcliff because they're not a bad football team, although I don't think they played up to their ability today either.
0: No, but some things we did took them out of it.
1: Oh, I think so. I think so. But I would imagine, looking at their coaching staff, they're not happy either. So,
0: you bet.
1: But, hey, we are, and that's what counts.
0: Indeed. All right, your final score again, 37-3, Tigers over Briarcliff. Briarcliff drops to 0-4 overall, 0-3 in the GPAC. Tigers improved to 3-1 overall, 3-0 in the Great Plains Athletic Conference. Stay with us now. 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
10: 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Once again, here's Rod Patterson.
0: Big win for the Tigers this afternoon as we come back to Joe Quinto Field, along with the coach Bob Sprang and Lainey Jackson back at her studios. A big win today indeed, 37-3 in favor of the Tigers, and just kind of set the tone from the outright.
1: Well, it certainly did. And boy, when you score 21 points in that first quarter and just jump on them both offensively and defensively as we did today, I really thought that the Tigers played extremely well on all phases. They did give up maybe a little extra a couple different times on kickoff returns and things like that. But still, it was complimentary football. That was a thing that was stressed all week long by coach and his staff. So one of those things that you want to make sure you walk away with a win. And, boy, he's got to be extremely happy with the win today.
0: Well, I'm quite sure he is happy because he joins us up here in the BankWest broadcast booth. Great timing, Coach. Congratulations to you and the fellas on a big win today.
12: Appreciate it. Thank you very much. Yep, you guys played hard, and we pretty close to a complete game.
0: Yep. Nice way to set the tone early with a minute 45 scoring drive and never look back.
12: Yep. Yeah, Jed did a good job of taking what the defense gave him and then putting it up to our playmakers.
0: Yep. Three touchdowns in the first quarter play. Jed had the natural hat trick with three touchdown passes and, again, distributing the ball all over the field.
12: Yep. That was pretty cool to see a lot of different guys getting involved and, going and executing, making plays. It was definitely fun. Was seeing all that.
0: Yep.
12: That's for sure.
0: One other thing before we get to the defense. I can't wait for you to watch the Landon Iverson run on the camera. That was absolutely incredible.
12: Yep. Yeah. I mean, what we talked to the offense about running to the football. Just like defense, they have to pursue the football. But for offense, you got to run to where the football's at because you don't know if you're going to get a touchdown block or, jump on a fumble ball. But right there, that was awesome seeing all those guys out there in front getting a block downfield.
1: That's yep. What I was going to say, too, Coach, that, that's a situation where sometimes, you buy a ticket and you watch something like that, a great run. But they did not.
0: Mm-hmm.
1: They continued to go into the play and carry the receiver all the way to the end zone with some excellent blocking. So, yeah, it was a tremendous offensive play, we thought, for sure.
0: And much to the chagrin of my wife, I sang Convoy on air.
1: It was, definitely.
0: Defensively.
1: Yeah. I was just going to mention the defense, Coach. Reed Russ had a great ball game today. He was all over the field, I thought, did an excellent job. Was your assessment the same?
12: Yeah, I mean, he always seemed like they were calling his name for making the play in the backfield or, just past the line of scrimmage. But he was awesome. He was all over the place, getting guys to the ground and then being physical with the guys coming out to block him, getting off blocks and going and making the play.
0: Yep. Great team effort. Like you say, all three phases of the game, I thought special teams a little better today.
12: Yep. Still some things you got to clean up for whatever reason. We still keep having some lanes on kickoff, but we'll keep getting those things coached up and keep working on that. But, yeah, much better as far as a complete football game and doing well in all three phases. Still some things to clean up, but pretty good win for the guys all around.
1: Yeah, definitely, Coach. And I know that you talked about complimentary football yesterday in our meeting. I really thought everyone complimented each other today, let alone the three phases of the football team.
12: Most definitely. I mean, when the play was there to be made, whoever it was, they went and made it. So that was pretty awesome to see. And like you said, I mean, complimentary football, I think all three phases did well and they played well off of each other. Still some things, we would have liked to maybe score some points off of that turnover that Tate Nave forced and everything like that, but ultimately did a pretty good job all around.
0: Football games are won up front, and I thought the front line on the offense and the defense played extremely well today.
12: Most definitely. I mean, that quarterback, we talked about it yesterday. He's in our meeting, quarterback for them, he's a good player, and I told the D-line, hey, we need to make him uncomfortable. I mean, obviously that's what they were been preached to all week with Coach Bessler and our defensive line coaches and the defense as a whole, and I think the defense, first, second, and third level did a great job of making him uncomfortable.
0: Well, congratulations on a great win, Coach, and we'll get after it here next week at Midland.
12: Awesome. Thank you, guys. Appreciate it.
0: You bet.
1: Good job, Coach. Appreciate
0: it. The Alex Kretschmar show.
1: Good job, Coach.
0: Here in the post-game show. Happy indeed, and a little better all the time. See improvements and some things that maybe weren't coachable.
1: Indeed. Yep, no doubt about it.
0: All right, let's take a break on the Dice Financial Services postgame show. We'll come back, take a look at the drive summaries for you, and take a look at individual and team numbers. We also have a look at the GPAC scoreboard brought to you by the Dakota Wesleyan Teammakers coming up as well. Final score again, Dakota Wesleyan 37, Briarcliff 3. They got 3 points as time expired to save the shutout. So with that, we'll be back after this on Real Country 105.9 KMIT, KMIT.com, and the Mitchell Now app.
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0: Well, the Tigers take the opening drive and drive right down the field in a minute 45 seconds. Four plays, 70 yards, capped off with a 43-yard touchdown pass from Jed Jensen to Caleb Kilbride, and the Nate Wilbur kick good 7-0. On the next series for the Tigers after a three and out, Tigers start short field. One play from the 19-yard line. Jed Jensen finds Sean DeBleek this time, and the extra point good, 14-0. And then later, about 2 minutes and 12 seconds later, Tigers again with a two-play 45-yard drive, a flea flicker on a 35-yard pass play. Jed Jensen handed it off to Landon Iverson. Iverson threw it back to Jed Jensen. Jensen threw it downfield to Caleb Kilbride, and the rest is history. 21-0 after the extra point. Three touchdown passes in the first quarter for Jed Jensen. Two of them to Caleb Kilbride, one to Sean DeBleek. It stayed that way through the second quarter. It was 21-0 at halftime. And then Landon Iverson with one of the best runs you're ever going to see. It was absolutely insane as he took it from the 25-yard line, got down to about the 30 of Briarcliff, and there were literally three or maybe even four defenders that had circled him. And it was like he was playing the Madden PlayStation game deal. He just kind of stopped, circled around, and then by that time his teammates came along to escort him to Royal Soil. 75 yards on the run, two plays, 80 yards, and then it was 28-0. Nate Wilbur got into the scoring column again, not only with extra points, but with the field goals. Hits a 22-yard field goal to make it 31-0. And then Jed Jensen, his first rushing touchdown of the season, takes it in from 4 yards out, and the kick was blocked, 37-0. And then late in the game here, in fact, as time expired, the Briarcliff Chargers called a timeout with just a few seconds remaining, and they wanted to keep from being shut out, and it worked. They hit a 35-yard field goal from Suvening Toring, and as time expired, 37-3 is your final score. Dakota Wesleyan moves to 3-1 overall, 3-0 in the GPAC. Meanwhile, Briarcliff drops to 0-4 and 0-3. In the GPAC, 37-3 is your final. Team stats go like this for the Tigers: 22 first downs, 11 by pass, 9 by rushing, and 2 by penalty. Briarcliff, 12 first downs, 7 by pass, 5 by rush, and none by penalty. Tigers 5 of 13 on third down, 38%. 27% for Briarcliff, 4 of 15. Tigers went for it on fourth down once, did not get it. And Briarcliff went for four on fourth down, and they did get it once out of three times. Total offense for the Tigers, 423 yards on 66 offensive plays. Total yards for Briarcliff, 66 plays, only 226. We had 241 passing and 182 rushing. And for the fourth straight game, the Tigers will rush for over 100 yards, and 182, I believe, is the best rushing output we've had so far this season. So those are your team numbers, and the Tigers win 37-3. Coach, how about some individual numbers?
1: Okay, for the Tigers, Jed Jensen, 11 of 22 for 197, three touchdown passes, one interception. Jack Driscoll, also 3 of 7 for 44 yards, but he did have one interception. Our leading rusher, obviously, was Landon Iverson, 13 attempts, 129 yards, with the longest being that 71 star run. You couldn't have asked for anything better than that, and one touchdown. Also, Jed Jensen, 10 carries for 26. Caden Freilich, 10 carries for 23. Receiving for the Tigers, Caleb Kilbride with three receptions for 90 yards, two touchdown passes. His longest reception was 43 yards. Sean DeBleek, also three receptions for 50 yards, and also one touchdown as well. Chase McGilvery, two receptions, 42 yards. Let's see, Landon Iverson, 2 for 10. And, Garth Math as well, 2 for 29. Nate Wilbur, 1 of 1 from the field goal range, and also 4 of 5 from extra points. And Trevor Sladke, I think they have Trevor Sladke with one punt return, and they also have Jack Driscoll with two punt returns. But I think it was Trevor Sladke with three.
0: Yeah, three indeed.
1: So, and I know they got the same numbers, but Jack Driscoll did not return. And he did not, return any punts.
0: That's a safe bet indeed.
1: Okay. And interception returns. Tayden Nave, 1 for 4, and Trevor Sladke, 2 interceptions for 16. For Briarcliff, the passing, 14 of 30 for 133 and 3 interceptions by Brock Sea. Rushing attempts was, as we mentioned, Quintana, he had 10 for 73. Chase Thomas actually had more rushes for 18, but only 51 yards and no touchdowns. Receiving, the leading receiver was Michael Hensley with 4 for 28. He had the most receptions, no touchdowns, obviously. Ezra Heiner, 3 receptions for 32, and Kimani Flurmy, 2 for 26. So not what you would call very many receptions all the way for their top receivers as well. For punting, I thought Jacob Meyer, pretty good job, 7 punts for 267 yards, averaging 38 yards per punt. Defensively, I tell you, we had a whole bunch of guys that had a whole bunch of tackles. So we ended with Reed Russ, 11 tackles, 3 tackles for loss for a minus 21 yards. So that young man wore the star today for the amount of tackles.
0: Plus, just to add to that, deflected that one pass that ended up being an interception. Yeah, so that was another one.
1: Exactly, by Nave, exactly. Drew Davis, we're just going to go with 6 here. There's a whole raft of players with 6 tackles as well. Drew Davis had 6. Ashton Runsell had 6. Jackson Darting had 6. And David Ondahl had 6 as well. I want to go back to Drew Davis. He had 3 tackles for loss for 20 minus yardage. Let's see. We had Trevor Sladke, 3 total tackles, but he had 2 interceptions returned for 16 yards. Tayden Nave, only 5 tackles, but he had interception returned for 4 yards. He also had a single pass breakup as well. So, just like I said, a lot of people adding to that defense, and you could tell it because of the shutout until the last 0-0 seconds on the clock.
0: Yep, 59 minutes, 57 seconds.
1: Exactly,
0: but,
1: yep.
0: But what an effort indeed by both sides, all 3 phases of the game here today.
1: You bet, indeed.
0: All right, well, this is the Dice Financial Services post-game report. We'll take a final break. We'll come back and name the Envision Eye Care Eye of the Tiger player or players of the game. Stay tuned. We'll also be giving you an update on the GPAC scoreboard from the Dakota Wesleyan team makers as well. Final score again, Dakota Wesleyan 37 and Briarcliff 3. We'll come back and wrap her up on the Dice Financial Services postgame show after this on Real Country 105.9 KMIT Mitchell, KMIT.com, and the Mitchell Now app.
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0: 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Well, a score that I'm not surprised who's leading, but I'm a little bit surprised on how close it is. Hastings leads Waldorf 34-17. Now, you say that's not close, but with all due respect to Waldorf, that's the closest that they've had for quite a while. And I know our score was relatively close, but we played a lot of reserves in that fourth quarter. But in any event, Waldorf looking halfway decent today. 34-17, Hastings leads them with under a minute to play in Forest City, Iowa. Shootouts in the first half, not so much in the second half. It was 35-20 at halftime, Concordia. And Concordia has only scored one touchdown, and Mount Marty has only put 24 on the board in the whole ball game. So Concordia leading Mount Marty 42-24. With 2 minutes to play there from Seward, Nebraska. Our score here, of course, 37-3. And a whale of a ball game in Sioux Center today. Morningside has defeated Dort 35-31.
1: Wow.
0: In Sioux Center today. Oh, I bet my. That was a heck of a matchup.
1: Indeed.
0: And then coming up tonight in Orange City, 6 o'clock kickoff for Midland at Northwestern. So that's how things have shaped up as far as GPAC scores again here today. And again, that game tonight, Midland at Northwestern. Be watching that game because we go to Midland next Saturday afternoon with a 1 o'clock kickoff, and we'll have the Meet 'em and Sanitation pregame report at 12:30 next Saturday. So it's time now to name the Envision Eye Care Eye of the Tiger Player of the Game. 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All right, Coach, after much deliberation and discussion, I think we both agree that our player of the game will be
1: Reed Russ. Reed Russ. 6 solo tackles, 5 assists, 11 total. He had 1.5 sacks for a minus 17 yards. He had 3 tackles for a loss for a minus 27. So that young man gets the eye of the Tiger for this ball game today.
0: Yep, indeed. There's a lot of folks that had a whale of a ball game, and the defense was stellar today. Offensively, rolled up some points, and special teams, better job today. So a good effort by the Tigers here in a 37-3 win.
1: Yep, there's no doubt about it. And it's kind of nice to come away with a victory like that, heading into, shall we say, some of the tougher opponents that we'll face during the regular season. And it starts with Midland next week down there at their home field. So, yeah, we need to enjoy this one for 24 hours and then get ourselves ready to go for Midland.
0: Should we go to that game Saturday? It sounds like it'd be pretty good.
1: I think we're going to be there.
0: Okay.
1: I'm looking forward to it, Brent.
0: All right. Sounds good. All right, Coach, great job as always. And for Lainey Jackson back at her studios, my name is Rod Pattison, repeating the final score. Dakota Wesleyan 37 and Briarcliff 3. And until next time, thanks for joining us. So long, everybody.
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We got the subdivision all mapped out. 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

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And damn, babe.

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Mitchell's only live and a local color radar weather for tonight. We'll see cloudy skies, lows around 56. Sunday, we'll have a slight chance of showers, cloudy skies, highs near 65 with east winds up to 20. Sunday night, we'll see showers, lows around 52. And Monday, we'll see showers, mostly cloudy skies, highs near 61.

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0: here on Real Country 105.9 KMIT. Lainey Jackson joining you for your Saturday, September 19th. And we have some good national holidays today. It's National Batman Day today. I love Batman. He's one of my favorites, especially the Lego Batman movie. Yeah, that one's my favorite. Lego Batman is just a different type of humor. It's pretty good. And it's also International Eat an Apple Day today. International Red Panda Day today. I think they look like raccoons. We should really call them red raccoons. And it's also National Butterscotch Pudding Day today. This one's a weird one. National Cat DNA Day today. Yes, because we need to celebrate cat DNA. What a great idea. And it's National Dance Day, National Gymnastics Day. And I can't do either of those. We're just going to have to skip those for today. And it's also Meow Like a Pirate Day today. And Talk Like a Pirate Day. So you need to meow and talk. Wowza. That's an interesting one. I have a feeling there's going to be a lot of people celebrating that one out there in this world. They probably don't even realize they're doing it. And coming up, we will have some Blake Shelton on the way for you here on KMIT.
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Blake Shelton here on Real Country 105.9 KMIT. This is absolutely wild and I love it. Earlier I was talking about how today is National Batman Day and I love Batman. And there was a Batman impersonator who was spotted standing on the roof of the Sydney Opera House early on Thursday. And that was ahead of Batman Day, which is today. I'm not sure why they were 2 days early. They were just that excited for Batman Day. And, of course, it drew attention from some early morning crowds who stopped to take photos. And he stood on the Opera House for more than an hour. That's incredible. We need a Batman to stand on the Corn Palace today. That would be amazing. It's not the Sydney Opera House, but it's what we've got here. Right now, it's Luke Combs here on KMIT.

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5: Mitchell's only live and local color radar weather for tonight. We'll see cloudy skies, lows around 56. Sunday, we'll have a slight chance of showers with cloudy skies, highs near 65, and east winds up to 20. Sunday night, showers, lows around 52, and Monday, we'll see showers, mostly cloudy skies, highs near 61. For weather anytime, just go to the Central Electric weather page at KMIT.com or MitchellNow.com.
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Join us bright and early tomorrow morning for the Rise Up Country radio show with John Ritter. 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That's 1-844-717-7774. And again, that's Rise Up Country with John Ritter. Bright and early tomorrow morning, 5 to 7, right here on KMIT.

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0: Dylan Scott here on Real Country 105.9 KMIT. I feel like this statistic was directed at me. Apparently, a recent study found that 75% of Americans say that they are tired all the time. And they said that Gen Z women feel it the most. I'm a Gen Z girl. And yes, I am tired all the time. And they say that 3/4 of U.S. adults report experiencing fatigue, with more than 16% saying they feel exhausted or very tired most days or every day, according to a CDC analysis. And they said the highest report of fatigue was in Gen Z women 18 to 34. What are we possibly doing at this age that is making us tired? The answer is working. Well, at least most of us are. And coming up, we will have a look at your weather here on KMIT.
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Mitchell's only live and local color radar weather for tonight. We'll see cloudy skies, lows around 56. Sunday will have a slight chance of showers, cloudy skies, highs near 65, with east winds up to 20. Sunday night, showers, lows around 52. And on Monday, we'll see showers, mostly cloudy skies, highs near 61. For weather anytime, just go to the Central Electric Weather page at KMIT.com or MitchellNow.com.

0: serving Mitchell, the Corn Palace City, and the hard-working people of Southeast South Dakota. 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
1: Hey.

0: at least has pizza, because that's what I'm going to be eating all the time, pizza and wine at the nursing home. But I'm definitely not doing this. A 90-year-old recently celebrated his 90th birthday and won the over 85 division at a bodybuilding competition in Hiroshima, Japan. So he had his 90th birthday and then one day later won a bodybuilding competition. And yes, he does not look 90 years old. He looks like he's probably in his 40s or 50s. And he went up against six other veteran competitors. Oh my gosh. He's out here breaking world records for bodybuilding at 90 years old. I'm just going to hope that the nursing home has pizza and wine. Coming up, we'll have some Ella Langley and Alan Jackson here on KMIT.
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1: ABC News, I'm Chuck Sievertson. A warning of a possible exposure to measles at children's hospitals in Philadelphia and Pittsburgh. In Philadelphia, officials say possibly exposed infants are being offered preventative antibody treatment. ABC News medical contributor and pediatrician Dr. Alok Patel.
2: We have people getting exposed who can't actually get the measles vaccine. We have pockets of unvaccinated people spreading into each other because we're dealing with one of the most contagious viruses in history. And we continuously have misinformation fueling people's doubts in the efficacy of the vaccine.
1: The global community must stop using war as a primary instrument of international relations. In his words, says Iran's foreign minister, online to a global town hall being held in Jakarta, Indonesia today. This as Saudi Arabia confirms that Yemen's Houthi rebels, who are backed by Iran, tried to attack its capital with a ballistic missile. Heavy rain and flood watches stretch from Cedar Rapids, Iowa, to just south of Milwaukee. This is ABC News.
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3: Mitchell's only live and local color radar weather for tonight. We'll see cloudy skies, lows around 56. Sunday, we'll have a chance of showers with cloudy skies, highs near 65. And Sunday night, we'll see showers, lows around 52. Monday, showers are likely with mostly cloudy skies, highs near 61. For weather anytime, just go to the Central Electric weather page at KMIT.com or MitchellNow.com.

saw the old man's face. Front page obituary, he was a millionaire. He left his fortune to some guy he barely knew. His kids were mad as hell.

0: 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Hall of Fame broadcasters Lorraine Crook and Charlie Chase will showcase country's top stars and music. And that's happening tomorrow, 3 to 7, right here on KMIT.
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0: That was Corey Kent here on Real Country 105.9 KMIT. This sounds absolutely awful. But if you're a Wendy's fan, you might like it. And people on the internet are calling it the cardiac nightmare. Yeah, Wendy's is bringing back their T-Rex challenge. It's a 9-patty and 9 slices of cheeseburger that if you do it, you have to eat it in under 9 minutes. And it's $29.99 to do it. Wowza. You know, that's probably my meal prep for the week. If I had 9 patties and 9 slices of cheese on a burger. I don't think anybody's getting that down in 9 minutes. And for those who try to succeed with it, if they're able to do it before the time runs out, they can get a free t-shirt, meal voucher, and bragging rights. Yeah. $29.99 for a challenge that might give you a heart attack and a free t-shirt. Somebody out there, though, is going to do it. Coming up, we'll have a look at your weather here on KMIT.
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0: Mitchell's Only Live and a Local Color Radar Weather for tonight. We'll see cloudy skies, lows around 56. Sunday, we'll have a slight chance of showers with cloudy skies, highs near 65, and east winds up to 20. Sunday night, we'll see showers, lows around 52, and Monday, we'll see showers, mostly cloudy skies, highs near 61. For weather anytime, just go to the Central Electric Weather page at KMIT.com or MitchellNow.com. 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

0: That was Vincent Mason here on Real Country 105.9 KMIT. Join us tomorrow for Country Gold. It's hosted by Steve Harmon. It's 4 hours of the biggest hits of the 80s, 90s, and 2000s. And it's happening tomorrow morning from 11 to 3, and then again at 8, right here on KMIT. Lainey Jackson here. But my time is coming to a close soon. But before I go, I'll have some of my favorites from Toby Keith and Little Big Town right here on KMIT.
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